I met Maria out in Gilroy today, and she's like, girl, I love tuning in because you always talk about your kids and you crack me up. And I was like, you know, Maria, I be talking about them, but more like I vent about them. Okay. Mama's just out here trying to survive. Muchísimas gracias, Maria.

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I asked my 3-year-old daughter, Stella, I was like, do you want to go shopping with me at Marshall's? And she goes, you mean where Paw Patrol lives? And it took me a second, but I was like, oh my gosh. Kind of. I mean, I'm sure we'll find some Paw Patrol there.

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1: Right? And that's the kind of energy we need in the Bay.

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3: 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Or better yet, go to town.

0: You ever chase a fly through your entire house? That's how my morning started.
1: That's how we're starting the show.
0: Yeah. There was a horse fly in my home.
1: What are you, a cat?
0: I don't mess with bugs.
1: Did you even have a fly swatter to do this?
0: No. I use my hand. It was one of those giant.
1: Even worse.
0: You know what I'm talking about.
1: Yeah.
0: But like, once you see it, you can't unsee it. And the big guys, they're kind of slow. So I'm like, I can get it.
1: I could do this.
0: So
1: and you
0: like,
1: could.
0: I eventually did, but I'm prancing. Like, I'm making noise. And as I'm walking out of
1: you're
0: my.
1: You're galloping?
0: As I'm like jumping.
1: You're frolicking throughout your own home.
0: I'm making my way downtown, walking fast, running fast.
1: That's
0: running
1: not
0: fast.
1: Helping your claim no, right
0: I,
1: now.
0: I walked out the door and the neighbor below me is like, were you working out or dancing upstairs? And I'm
1: that's
0: like,
1: that's embarrassing.
0: Like, I just said yes.
1: Where's your girlfriend? What camera am I looking at?
0: XYZ.
1: Come get
0: with
1: him.
0: XYZ
1: please.
0: With Eric Zachary. Jordan is here. Audrey is off today, which means Jordan gets to deal with me. It's a specialty show.
1: Oh, God.

0: XYZ with Eric Zachary. Good. The reboot we needed. Another Alvin and the Chipmunks.
1: Eric, I need to warn people about this.
0: And Jordan's heated. The way he walked into the studio today, I thought we had some crazy breaking news.
1: This is kind of scary.
0: Many years ago on the show, Balenciaga kept putting out various infuriating things like garbage bags that cost $1,000.
1: Right, yeah.
0: And that was like my public enemy number one.
1: Sure.
0: Now Jordan has one in the new Alvin and how he's represented in Alvin and the Chipmunks. It's your XYZ ENT Entertainment Report. 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
1: Okay, now a production company called Big Shot Productions, or Big Shot Pictures, excuse me, has just gained the rights to reboot Alvin and the Chipmunks. They are shooting for a 2028 release of this new film. They've put out a photo of Alvin. Mm-hmm. I implore you to go see it because he looks dangerous. They are rebooting Alvin as a 23-year-old F-boy. He's got the high top. He's got the fade on the side.
0: He's got a grin.
1: He's got an evil, devilish grin.
0: He looks like an 18-year-old that's about to walk up to a woman way older than he needs to be talking to. Be like, what's up, mama?
1: Exactly. Now...
0: Can I take you out to dinner?
1: If you watched Alvin, if you remember previous years, I think the last one they did was in 2015. Alvin was a little bit of an idiot, but you know, he's like a rock star or whatever, you know?
0: Sure.
1: He's on stage. That's his whole
0: job. Cartoon chipmunks.
1: Yeah. No part of this needs to be real. He was a dummy, but like you still learned a lesson. There were some values in the show. Yeah, exactly.
0: Sure.
1: But no more than like Scooby-Doo in the game. This boy here, though.
0: He's coming for your mom.
1: He's coming for your mom. He's coming for your daughter. I'm scared. This is the type of guy who is lobbing you up text messages 3 a.m.
0: If you ever been on the subway in New York, you would understand exactly the type of person I'm describing. This is like the 18-year-old kid that just got off like 8th period.
1: Yes.
0: The A train.
1: I was gonna say this is a very A train.
0: To like a
1: Alvin.
0: To like a high powered, beautiful attorney. I'm picturing my girlfriend here.
1: Right.
0: And
1: right.
0: This kid comes up like, hey, yo, mamacita.
1: Licks two fingers and then throws the eyebrows side. Yeah, no, like it's not good.
0: This is not the
1: this
0: Alvin
1: is a
0: we
1: dangerous
0: need.
1: Alvin. I'm not, it's like, please hide your children from this Alvin.
0: A new Alvin and the Chipmunks movie in the works, planned for a 2028 release. Your XYZ ENT Entertainment Report, all brought to you by O'Reilly Auto Parts, your professional parts people.
2: Wake me up. Here we go.

0: regardless of which side of the aisle you fall on politically,
1: yeah. Mm-hmm.
0: I just think we can all agree that I need these different acts that go through the House of Representatives and Congress to sound more official, because I don't want to be reading about something called the Sunshine Protection Act.
1: I'm so upset about this. Basically, we are protecting the sunshine, yeah. Essentially. They want to keep daylight savings permanent.
0: So you don't change your clocks, you don't fall back in the fall and spring forward in the spring. I'm not a huge advocate for, like, changing the clocks. I could really care less, right? I don't get why we're trying to keep daylight savings time. I would figure standard time would be the better choice to keep across the board.
1: There's no reason why we do this.
0: Well, so it actually happened in 1973. They tested it, and it within a year, they repealed it. Because, like, kids going to school in the winter are in the dark, right? Waiting for the bus, and it's okay. A problem. And that's part of the reason, like, we do all of this so that you wake up with the sun, and then it gets a little dark earlier, and all these people are advocates for it staying light later. I could really care less.
1: I just don't want us to switch. Like, why do we have to keep switching the clocks?
0: And here's the problem, though. They're making it, if it goes to the next level, then every state will have the option to opt in or opt out. So now we're going to go between, four time zones in Arizona, who's the odd man out.
1: I was like, okay, Arizona, I get it. That's fine.
0: 30 different time zones. Like, which state are you in? Which one is that?
1: We got to get old people up out of Capitol Hill.
0: Okay. XYZ.

0: Mom's hot take on XYZ with their Zachary. My mom joining the show to provide her perspective on what's trending in pop culture and today.
1: Okay, in our neighborhood, these kids are out of
0: when she starts that way, it's already out the window. Right,
1: these little e-bike motor mini cycle things, they're everywhere. Every third house has one. Sure. And then these boys, really just boys.
2: What are the age of these boys?
1: Oh, gosh, I'd say 8 to 14.
2: Okay, so little bike gang.
1: Little ones. I mean, they're wearing these, like, you know, helmets with shields, which is good. I'm glad they're wearing helmets.
2: Shields?
1: But they're zipping everywhere, and they don't freaking care.
2: And are they loud?
1: They are so obnoxious that the city has put out 3 or 4 bulletins, and it's not just our community. Uh-oh, it's bulletin. Every community.
0: You don't live in the city. You live in a village. It's literally called the Village of Bartlett.
1: Okay. Semantics.
0: Okay.
1: Whatever.
0: Mom's hot take, mom versus e-bikes. It's coming up next.

0: me.
1: 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It's all brought to you by T-Mobile. 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Mom, you have an issue with e-bikes.
2: Oh, I'm burning.
1: Burning?
2: Yeah, I'm on fire. Okay. These little devils are just zipping around our village to the point of I don't know what to do. I mean, you're walking your dog and boom, right by you.
1: Little kids on like e-bikes?
3: No,
2: and they're like little motor pads.
3: I was going to say, there's a difference between like an electric bike, and these sound like those little crotch rockets.
1: Yeah, these are like.
2: Yeah, these are little.
1: That's what they call them.
3: That's not what they call them?
2: I don't know what they call them, but they're everywhere.
1: They're like the little, they're like advanced versions of scooters, essentially.
3: Right.
1: They look like little motorcycles. Yeah. They're not.
2: But they're being bullies.
1: They go up to like 20, 25 miles an hour. It's very unsafe for kids.
2: And very unsafe. And they're bullying people. They're like, yeah, yeah. And you know, they know you're.
1: What are they doing to bully you?
2: Yeah. They're riding.
3: They're like, hey, old hag. Yeah, they throw like tomato. They throw things at you.
2: No, but they're like you're walking your dogs, and they zip right past your dog.
3: Are they saying something to you?
1: So they're driving on the road.
2: So they're driving on the sidewalks. They're being disrespectful to people.
1: Lead with that. Sidewalk.
3: Yeah, so they're on the sidewalk. Yeah, that's a problem.
2: So the village has come out and said, hey, you can't ride these things on like bike paths.
1: Yeah.
2: So now they're even more prevalent on sidewalks. So what do? Take every block in the village and put down a sign? I mean, first of all, parents need to be more accountable. Yes, I'm going to be that parent. The girls seem to be fine. They're on the motorized scooters. They're cute. But these little crotch rockets. It's just ridiculous.
1: It's gotten
2: out of control.
1: So I had an electric scooter in, I don't know, it must have been like 2002, 2003. And like, this is way before they have like the advancements of like the Bird and Lime scooters they have now and stuff.
3: Sure, yeah.
1: I got pulled over by the cops several times when I was like 13 because they're like, this is motorized. It's not a street legal thing. You can't drive this in this.
3: Sure.
1: And this is the same town I grew up in.
3: Right.
1: Obviously, times have changed and these things are so prevalent now. You can buy them at like Costco or Amazon. Yeah. I will say I have visited home and I've seen these things. The actual scooters where you're standing up and as long as there's like a governed speed on it, whatever. Kids are going to be kids, right?
3: Right.
1: It's no different than a bicycle. But what my mom is talking about are like, they're truly like little, like they're like dirt bikes essentially.
3: Yeah, yeah.
1: But these kids are like 8, like whipping into traffic. It's wildly unsafe. They don't want a kid just get really hurt by one the other day.
2: They're getting hurt daily. I mean, it's just it's ridiculous. Okay. And people are tired of it. And there's not, I'm not just the old person talking about this. There's like the 30-year-olds that are like, this needs to stop. So who are the parents? I want to know who. Let's
1: get
2: the parents.
1: What are you going to do? Give them a citation.
3: You should go full vigilante like Batman style.
2: I want to like round up the parents and go, what the hell? What is going on?
1: What are you
2: going
1: to do?
3: shake your fist at this guy.
2: I'm going to shake my fist.
1: Hey, get off the bike.
3: Slow it down.
2: I just think you need to talk to your kids and be a little bit more like have the respect conversation.
1: What's your solution? Are you saying make kids walk again?
2: They should take a class. Uh-oh. They should have to take a class or a couple of classes and get a certification. They should have a class. I seriously believe a class.
3: I'll jump in on your side for a slight second here. I think if you're on wheels, you shouldn't be on a sidewalk. Unless you're like a small child,
1: if you're on a tricycle,
3: you can be on the sidewalk.
1: Training wheels, right. Your parents right there.
3: Yeah, if your parents are with you, that's
1: different. I have such an issue with any kind of wheel, bike, skateboard, anything on a sidewalk.
3: Yeah.
1: Especially like in the town I grew up in, like a lot of people are walking their dogs. My mom's going to throw a tomato at you.
3: Right, right. You know? Or at least get on a show like this, a platform like this and shake her fist at the sky.
1: Yeah, there you go.
3: Yeah.
2: I am. I'm done. I mean, you can hear the tone of my voice, people. Okay. I am done.
3: Now it's you're parodying yourself now. I think people are gonna be laughing at you
1: Mom's
3: at this point.
1: Hot take.
2: No, just get off. Seriously,
3: it's getting worse.
2: Make them take a class.
1: Make them take a class.
2: And I'll
1: you
2: want to
1: put an 8-year-old through the DMV?
2: Yes, I do. It should be a class. XYZ with a certification.
1: Zachary, Mom's hot take is all brought to you by T-Mobile.
2: Quit laughing.
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2: 1065.

0: I woke up this morning to one of the top five worst dreams I've ever had in my life.
1: Really?
0: And you're going to laugh when I explain what was happening, but I have to let you know it felt so real.
1: Okay.
0: It was such a fever dream. Sure. I woke up in just like hot sweats.
1: Yeah.
0: I think I was crying.
1: Wow.
0: Like not from happiness.
1: Okay. Yeah. Like.
0: Yeah.
1: Sorrow.
0: It was bad. And
1: damn.
0: It's because I was getting married.
1: What?
0: To like.
1: You got to finish the sentence, man. You got to finish the
0: public
1: sentence.
0: Public enemy number one from choir in high school.
1: Oh, so just the
0: like
1: worst
0: a
1: person.
0: A girl I have not thought about or talked to in 15 years.
1: Okay.
0: But it felt so real, and I just kept asking where my girlfriend is. Where's Rachel? And everyone's like, she's gone now, Eric. And I don't know if that meant...
1: She's... What?
0: I don't know if that meant she passed or she broke up with
1: me. I would be crushed.
0: But it was a fever dream. And it felt, I'm like, I can't do this. And I think you were there and you were like, Eric, why don't you just try marriage out? It's pretty good because you just got married. And I'm like, no, I can't do this, Jordan.
1: That's awful.
0: I can't say yes in good faith. And you're like, bro, I think you should, it's time. You should just try.
1: Whoa.
0: And it was happening at my other best friend's childhood home. Like, it was
1: not even the right venue.
0: Weird.
1: Wow.
0: And when I say like, and I don't mean this like to be really mean, but this isn't like, it's not like it's a girl I had a crush on in high school. Like this is not someone,
1: just some random
0: I've
1: person
0: ever been romantically involved with.
1: Right. Okay.
0: But it felt so real this morning that I woke up and I called everyone I still talk to from high school. I'm like, you won't believe.
1: I'm so glad you said high school. Because I was like, I didn't get a call.
0: Yeah. Who almost got married to in my dream. And none of my friends took it serious and laughed at me at 8 this morning, but it felt real. So what's a time that you had a dream that really threw off your day?
1: Okay.
0: We'll talk about it next on XYZ.

0: I had a full-blown fever dream nightmare that I was getting married to this girl that I knew in high school. Not someone I was ever romantically involved with in any capacity. She was actually, some would argue, public enemy number one in the choir and theatrical community at Bartlett High School.
1: There's a niche group of people listening who are like, oh, her.
0: Yeah, I mean, if you went to high school with me, you know who I'm talking about. But, like, it's not the absurdity of, like, who it was. It felt so real that I couldn't shake myself out of it. And I was supposed to be getting married to her that day. And I was like, I can't do this. Where's my girlfriend? And everyone's like, no one would say Rachel's name. Sure, and they would be like, don't worry about her.
1: Say her name.
0: Yeah. And then you were there as like the best man, but you were encouraging me to get married just to try it out for a little bit. You're like, you can always get divorced, dude. Like,
1: you, my wife, so many people are like, Dream Jordan is the worst.
0: You were the worst friend.
1: Oh my God.
0: Well, not way worse, but pretty worse than you are in real life. All that to say,
1: I hate you.
0: I've gotten over it now, but I mean, it shook me for my first hour this morning that I was having this, like, such realistic vision.
1: Yeah.
0: Such a realistic vision that it really messed with me. And I called a lot of people, and I don't know, I woke up crying, like, actual tears.
1: Yeah.
0: Have you ever had a dream like that?
1: The only dreams that make me feel like I wake up and, like, my day is already ruined is if my wife either dies or I find out she's cheating on me. Like, I don't get...
0: Do those dreams happen to you a lot?
1: There was a period of time in the relationship, I think when I like first got engaged, because I was like, the first time ever I'm making this choice where I was like, oh man, I, you know, just like second guessing or like insecurities were starting to pop up or fester in my dreams. And I wouldn't get all like, oh, I hate dream version of Sam. I would just get really sad.
0: Yeah.
1: Like, okay, now I'm just alone. 'Cause I don't really see myself like going back out and getting into dating.
0: Sure.
1: You know, when
0: I
1: this
0: hope not, you just got married.
1: That's what, well, no, I'm saying like if she, time, yeah, like it. If she, you know, were to cheat on me or if I were to, you know, lose her suddenly, like I'm not just like getting Hinge.
0: Got it.
1: You know, so it just makes me like super sad. My day is over.
0: Have I ever been in a dream of yours?
1: The last time you were in my dream, I was also scared because you bombed the best man speech.
0: Oh, I thought you were going to say a country. And I was like, Jordan, no, what?
1: No, sorry for the pause there.
0: Yeah, I know. I don't have involvement in military activities or movements.
1: Whatsoever, yeah.
0: But I didn't bomb the best man
1: speech. No, you did great. You did great. But there was one night I woke up like, oh my God, I hope
0: he's going to ruin it.
1: Well, no, because I think you said on the show, like, I might say this. And I know you were joking. You were just trying to get a rise out of me. But like it got into my psyche and I like middle of the night like, oh my God, so Eric's the bomb.
0: Your wife Samantha and your best friend and business partner Eric are the reason that you wake up with anxiety.
1: Yeah, yes. You guys stress me out in the middle of the night.
0: It's XYZ.
2: What's your dream concert?

0: XYZ with Eric Zachary. What are you watching Wednesday? What have you been into? What are you binging? What are you watching? My recommendation, Palm Royale with Kristen Wiig. Carol Burnett is in it.
1: That's huge.
0: Josh Lucas, who I haven't seen since he was in Sweet Home Alabama. Apple TV Plus, it's about a woman in Palm Beach in the 60s that really has no money, and she's trying to become, it's the Delacourt family, which is a fictional, just high society family.
1: Right, right, okay.
0: She's kind of like grifting her way into a, sure. Oh, Ricky Martin's in it too, I forgot that.
1: Oh, okay, that's fun.
0: It's very funny, very good, beautifully shot, wonderful colors, great period piece, but I like it a lot.
1: Sounds like they're living La Vida Loca. I'm going to suggest Life, Larry, and The Pursuit of Unhappiness on HBO Max. Larry David's new show, where he does period sketch pieces. Total, like, there's so many cameos. John Hamm has been in it. Everybody from Curb Your Enthusiasm. So far, if you like Larry David, you'll like this.
0: It's produced by the Obamas, too.
1: It is produced by the Obamas,
0: and
1: yes.
0: Samuel L. Jackson does the narration.
1: The narrator.
0: I want to check it out. I've seen the clips. But,
1: yeah,
0: okay.
1: It's good.
0: There you go. Life, Larry, and The Pursuit of Unhappiness on HBO, and Palm Royale on Apple TV+.

0: Jordan has a friend who is very afraid of spiders, and not only do we know this, but he's
1: willingly sent us some
0: ring camera footage of him reacting to a spider. Just take a listen.
2: Oh my God! Ah! Ah!
1: So this is real. This is
0: a 35-year-old man.
1: Real. He walked into a spider web. Him and his wife are coming home, and that was his reaction.
0: The other thing he says, he drops the F-bomb, so we can't play it, but he keeps the high pitch like seconds later. Yeah. He's like, ah!
1: And his wife is like trying to walk him through.
0: Chris, you're fine, man. But that said, I don't react that way to spiders. There are certain things that I would react that way to.
1: Yeah.
0: What's yours? We'll talk about it next.

0: What are you afraid of that it doesn't matter how old you are or how experienced you are with life, it still gets you no matter what? Shout out to Jordan's friend who you went to high school with.
1: Yes, Chris.
0: But also one of the top listeners of our show.
1: we appreciate
0: who I met for the first time at your bachelor party. And this guy would not... I've never gotten more exhausted talking about myself than talking to this man. That said, we appreciate you, Chris, Banana Boy. His last name starts with the words banana, so yes. Just leave it there. Anyway, this is him getting home with his wife, walking into a spider web. He sent us this video, and the audio is just, it's magical.
2: Oh my God! Oh! Oh!
0: I just love that he kept the high-pitched voice.
2: It's right there. You
0: just hear it. You hear the wife being like, Chris, you're fine, dude.
1: It's over there. Just walk the other way.
0: This is the same man that I did like a very simple bar magic trick for.
1: Oh, yeah.
0: And now anytime he sees anything magic related on Instagram, he sends it to me.
1: And I'm so anti-magic.
0: All of that said, while I don't have that reaction to spiders.
1: Sure.
0: I feel most adult men don't.
1: Okay.
0: Except Chris. what's the thing that, like, you will hit that pitch with? You will freak out. It doesn't matter how reasonable your mind should be.
1: So, I like, not necessarily spiders, but, like, new bugs. If I can't identify
0: what it is,
1: and it's fast... Nah, I'm good. I'm good on that.
0: I hate bugs. Don't get me wrong. Like, right. I freak out, but I don't have like that high pitched reaction. I know what your high pitched reaction is, Jordan.
1: Yeah, okay.
0: It's like, you know, the old guy that just got hit by the bison. Like, because there's many scenarios in which I could see you facing off with a giant animal and be like, ah!
1: Okay, yeah. I will add bison to the list now too.
0: Horse, because,
1: yeah, no, any
0: really
1: big,
0: a cow.
1: Yeah, well, cows, they can't move fast.
0: Yeah, but
1: right?
0: I don't see you handling it well.
1: If you're big and fast,
0: yeah,
1: I'm probably gonna hit that Mariah Carey register.
0: It's snakes for me.
1: Oh yes, you did.
0: You've approached me with a gardener snake.
1: Yeah,
0: once.
1: I had a snake in my hand, and you lost
0: snakes,
1: it.
0: But now that I'm older, again, it's not gonna be that like moment. It's more like I get mad. Like, get away from me. Like, I will run.
1: Jordan!
0: I don't love open.
1: Your face does like the shake thing.
0: Okay.
1: Like it's like your veins
0: like
1: start coming out.
0: A fear of snakes is a very reasonable thing to
1: Jordan!
0: Be afraid of.
1: Okay. Stay away from me. That's you.
0: Not
1: yeah, like you almost start like foaming at the mouth. Like.
0: I don't love open bodies of water. I had this fight with someone yesterday, and they're like, it's not that like I'm afraid to go on a boat. Like, I'll go on. It's just I don't wake up being like, I need to be near water right now.
1: That's so crazy.
0: Like how some people feel about airports where it's not really a fear, but like there's unless they have to go, they don't care.
1: Right.
0: That's
1: well,
0: me.
1: Airports can arguably be hell.
0: Yeah, but so can a boat. You know how many times people go out on boats that don't come back? You know what's
1: you
0: under,
1: know, yeah,
0: do you
1: yeah,
0: know what's under
1: yes.
0: a boat in the
1: I
0: water?
1: Guess, I guess
0: no, you don't, because there's so many species we still don't know about in the ocean.
1: Right.
0: So,
1: your body literally needs water, though. You know what I'm saying?
0: It's perfect in a bottle.
1: Okay.
0: It's great. I can manage that.
1: Okay.
0: XYZ.
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0: Mom's hot take on XYZ with Eric Zachary. Today, my mom wants to make kids get off the scooters.
1: Not even scooters. These little... is there a name for them? You use the name crotch rocket. I don't think that's
2: cool. That's what we called them in the
0: 2000s. They look like mini motorcycles, they're electric. And yeah, it genuinely looks like a little motorcycle, like a dirt bike.
2: You also have to be in a weird position to sit on them. Yeah. Like, it's not comfortable.
1: You look like a Donkey Kong character. It's ridiculous.
0: Yeah, they kind of look like Mario Kart.
2: But my
0: mom said that they're terrorizing the neighborhood. She said, get off the sidewalks, but don't be on the streets. Take a class. Mind you, my mom bought me an electric scooter.
2: Right. So you at one point were the problem.
1: Yeah. No, yours went like 4 miles an hour.
0: It did not go 4 miles an hour.
2: Eric Zachary does not go slow, man.
0: I was going so fast.
2: He goes so fast.
0: You see how fast I can run?
2: He goes really fast.
0: It probably went like 12 miles an hour, 13 miles an hour.
1: I would like to know, but you weren't. I definitely was not allowing
0: you. I got pulled over by the police, so it went fast.
2: That's how fast he was going.
0: All right. So I think I got a ticket for going too slow on a motor.
1: We're going to dissect this in just a few.
0: We already did.
2: What do you do?
0: If you missed
2: your show,
0: if you missed Mom's Hot Take and you want to hear her dissect this, do some reconnaissance on it. XYZ with Eric Zachary. You can watch us, listen to us, wherever you get your podcasts, just search XYZ.

0: 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It's all brought to you by O'Reilly Auto Parts, your professional parts people. Palm Royale on Apple TV
1: Plus.
0: Yeah, season two. I've never seen the show. My mom was like preaching the show. It's about Palm Beach in Florida in the 60s. And
1: this is Kristen Wiig.
0: Yeah, Kristen Wiig. Carol Burnett is in it.
1: Yeah.
0: She's in her 90s and is crushing it. Kaya Gerber's in it. Josh Lucas, who I haven't seen since he was in Sweet Home Alabama with Reese Witherspoon.
1: Oh, wow. Okay.
0: It's not that I was adverse to it. My mom just kept almost beating it too much into my head.
1: Sure,
0: that I'm like,
1: yeah.
0: I'm not
1: You
0: interested.
1: Oversold it,
0: it's
1: Mom.
0: It's a period piece. It seems like not my style, but I watched it with her a couple days ago, and then I just kept watching. It's really, really, really good. It's the best I've ever seen Kristen Wiig.
1: Okay.
0: Truly, better than Bridesmaids.
1: Now, she basically, like, fits her way into a country club,
0: she's like a gold digger. She's a grifter. She's trying to figure out how to become, like, the new higher status version of herself.
1: Right, right.
0: In Palm Beach, Florida.
1: Which is a real Aladdin story.
0: Kind of, yeah, truly. But I highly recommend it. It's very funny. It has some dramatic moments, and it's beautifully shot. Really, really well done period piece. If you're ever interested in, like, that kind of a look from the 60s, 70s
1: okay.
0: vibe. But Palm Royale, Apple TV+, that's my recommendation.
1: I'm going with Life, Larry, and The Pursuit of Unhappiness, Larry David's new sketch comedy.
0: Oh, that's where he's doing, like, period pieces, right?
1: Yeah,
0: like,
1: yeah. He's doing, like...
0: In war?
1: It's all history sketches, basically,
0: sure.
1: Where he'll jump to, like, the 80s, or, like, sometimes they're not directly historic, or, like... I don't know. They're pop culture references, too. So, like, he just did one with John Hamm on the Wright Brothers.
0: Oh, wow. Okay.
1: So, there's a lot of cameos in it. Mm-hmm. All of your favorites, if they've ever been in comedy, if they've ever been on Curb Your Enthusiasm, they all make their returns in some way.
0: What is this on?
1: This is on HBO Max.
0: I've seen, like, the clips on Instagram, and I didn't know it was coming out. I was like, is that John Hamm with Larry David?
1: Yeah, exactly.
0: Okay.
1: So, the other cool thing about it is it's produced by the Obamas.
0: Oh, wow.
1: Yeah, and then it is narrated by Samuel L. Jackson.
0: Wow, just a
1: it's a
0: heavy
1: hitter. Crazy cast.
0: Okay.
1: Yeah. So Life, Larry, and The Pursuit of Unhappiness.
0: On HBO, and
1: yes.
0: then Palm Royale on Apple TV Plus. 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

0: Alvin and the Chipmunks is getting a remake. It's planned for 2028, and Jordan is very upset with how they're depicting Alvin.
1: Based on how they got Alvin looking, this is Big Shot Pictures, who just got the rights for this. They made Alvin look like an F-boy. I'm afraid for kids to see this Alvin because I don't, the way this Alvin looks, he does not have values that we need to be instilling.
0: He looks
1: in
0: children. A 20-year-old TikToker that has way too much money and just bought a Lamborghini.
1: Right. Like this Alvin is books maxing. You know what I'm saying? Like this Alvin is hanging out with the wrong crowd.
0: He's trying to talk to like a 50-year-old, like powered attorney woman being like, yeah, yo, mama.
1: If not that, he has an OnlyFans girlfriend. Okay. Like this Alvin is not it.
0: So you're
1: for
0: just
1: me.
0: Saying Jake Paul, basically.
1: Kind of. This is, yes, it is giving a Paul.
0: It's XYZ.

0: Matt Reeves, the co-writer of the upcoming The Batman Part 2 with Robert Pattinson, has announced that they're moving back the release date to 2028, but he said it's okay, we got our first camera test, and this is just the audio they put out. It's literally just a slow motion turn of Robert Pattinson in the bat mask.
1: Okay.
0: And like, is it good quality? Yeah. It's annoying. He put out a Vimeo link. This isn't on YouTube. This is a very director artist activity where he's like, watch it in the highest quality possible. Hmm. And I am not an advocate for AI acting.
1: Sure.
0: But like, I could make this a ChatGPT in like 20 seconds.
1: Oh.
0: This is not doing what you think it's doing.
1: Okay.
0: Matt Reeves. He's trying to get the Batman community hyped. A lot of people complaining that it's, I think the Batman came out like 6 years ago.
1: Right, right. It has been some time.
0: It's a huge delay, but I have a hot take, and I think that we don't need superhero movies anymore.
1: Ooh,
0: okay. I'm not saying no more superhero plots. I'm saying we don't need superhero movies anymore.
1: Okay, I think you're gonna offend some people with this.
0: Good. Come at me, nerds. We'll talk about it next.

0: So the Batman Part 2, which is the Matt Reeves-backed Robert Pattinson-starred movie, got delayed again, 2028. They just put out a test shot, which is really just like Robert Pattinson in Batman gear turning.
1: Okay.
0: And Matt Reeves is like, watch it on Vimeo, highest quality possible. I'm like, this could just be a clip from ChatGPT. It could be from the first Batman. You wouldn't be able to tell the difference.
1: Right,
0: it's
1: right.
0: It's fine. This isn't holding people over. But like, what made me mad is that I'm, hand up, I'm not a huge superhero action movie.
1: You were never into the comics.
0: DC, Marvel, yeah. I have an appreciation for it, but it's not like I'm waiting in theaters opening night.
1: Okay.
0: All that to say, I think we're past superhero movies. I think it's been done. I think that you're trying to explain that you're going to take too long to make this movie because you want to spend so long on little post-production graphics or
1: right.
0: fight sequences. And I don't think that people care about that anymore. I think they want a series. I think if you're going to continue the story of Batman, I want a 10-episode thing I can binge. Because I still don't understand fully why Bruce Wayne's an orphan. Like, I don't... You have to rush
1: these
0: plots.
1: Okay, wait. Okay, that is exactly... That's where you lost me. You were getting deep and then you went so shallow.
0: You're making 90-minute movies where you, like, do a little two-minute sequence of his parents saying, goodbye, Bruce. And
1: that's not even how it happens.
0: Whatever. But, like, you don't have time to dive into, like, how he actually defends Gotham. Sometimes Spider-Man is just swinging from a building and then, like, suddenly he's in the Bronx. Like, I want more of a fully fleshed out story.
1: Okay.
0: And I feel like once we got to the Avengers Endgame, where they just, like, crossed with everyone. I know it's Marvel. Don't come at me.
1: Right.
0: All that to say, like, you already did everything you can. Like, go to these. If you want to put that level of cinematic detail into it, then I'd rather a longer plot with it, like what they did with Penguin.
1: Okay, okay.
0: See what I'm saying?
1: I agree. I will say, I think that Disney Plus, I know that Disney Plus found a lot of success with
0: Star
1: going
0: Wars.
1: Back to, well, I was going to say Star Wars. I was going to say they're doing the animated X-Men 97 and just bringing back the original.
0: Can't wait for that.
1: Well, no, but I mean, that's what everybody wanted. You know, they keep hyping up, oh, we're going to bring X-Men into the Marvel Cinematic Universe, but they've already got two seasons of something that people are enjoying, and it's for, like, that's the fan service that's actually working.
0: Here's my final hot take. If you're an adult and you still have an undying nerd out moment for superhero fight sequences,
1: okay,
0: grow up. Because that's all the movies
1: this is
0: are.
1: A sick
0: that's,
1: take.
0: That's all you get
1: this
0: in the
1: is,
0: movies.
1: This
0: that's
1: is
0: all,
1: an insane
0: where
1: take.
0: Where if like you really do love the lore of Batman or the Spider-Man story or this, that, name it, fill it in, then you actually appreciate diving into like the full multiverse and
1: the ethos
0: exactly. Grow up, like learn more of the smaller details. You're not a 6-year-old. It's not like, oh, fully hit someone.
1: I don't think it's one or the other.
0: It
1: I think
0: is.
1: They love the lore and they love a good fight scene.
0: But there's not enough lore. You're squeezing everything in 90 minutes and you're making people wait.
1: You're saying with a movie. You can't effectively get both.
0: That's all. Yeah, exactly.
1: So in 10 episodes, give us Spider-Man.
0: If you want 90 minutes of Batman fighting people and you're 50. Then you're probably living with your mom.
1: I see what you're saying. Okay,
0: XYZ.
1: I'll double down on that with you.
0: Exactly.
1: That's cool.
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1: There's nothing like discovering a new favorite song. 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
2: 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Got-

0: You ever chase a fly through your entire house? That's how my morning started.
1: That's how we're starting the show.
0: Yeah. There was a horse fly in my home.
1: What are you, a cat?
0: I don't mess with bugs.
1: Did you even have a fly swatter to do this?
0: No, I use my hand. It was one of those giant.
1: Even worse.
0: You know what I'm talking about.
1: Yeah.
0: But like, once you see it, you can't unsee it. And the big guys, they're kind of slow. So I'm like, I can get it.
1: I could do this.
0: So
1: and you
0: like,
1: could.
0: I eventually did, but I'm prancing. Like, I'm making noise. And as I'm walking out of
1: you're
0: my.
1: You're galloping?
0: As I'm out, I'm like jumping.
1: You're frolicking throughout your own home.
0: I'm making my way downtown, walking fast, running fast.
1: That's not helping your claim now.
0: I walked out the door and the neighbor below me is like, were you working out or dancing upstairs? And I'm like,
1: that's embarrassing.
0: Like, I just said yes.
1: Where's your girlfriend? What camera am I looking at?
0: XYZ.
1: Come get
0: with
1: him.
0: XYZ
1: please.
0: With Zachary. Jordan is here. Audrey is off today, which means Jordan gets to deal with me. It's a specialty show.
1: Oh, God.

0: XYZ with Eric Zachary. Good. The reboot we needed. Another Alvin and the Chipmunks.
1: Eric, I need to warn people about this.
0: And Jordan's heated. The way he walked into the studio today, I thought we had some crazy breaking news.
1: This is kind of scary.
0: Many years ago on the show, Balenciaga kept putting out various infuriating things like garbage bags that cost $1,000.
1: Right, yeah.
0: And that was like my public enemy number one.
1: Sure.
0: Now Jordan has one in the new Alvin and how he's represented in Alvin and the Chipmunks. It's your XYZ ENT Entertainment Report, all brought to you by O'Reilly Auto Parts, professional parts people.
1: Okay, now a production company called Big Shot Productions, or Big Shot Pictures, excuse me, has just gained the rights to reboot Alvin and the Chipmunks. They are shooting for a 2028 release of this new film. They've put out a photo of Alvin. Mm-hmm. I implore you to go see it because he looks dangerous. They are rebooting Alvin as a 23-year-old F-boy. He's got the high top. He's got the fade on the side.
0: He's got a grin.
1: He's got an evil, devilish grin.
0: He looks like an 18-year-old that's about to walk up to a woman way older than he needs to be talking to and be like, "What's up, mama?"
1: Exactly.
0: Can I take you out to dinner?
1: If you watched Alvin, if you remember previous years, I think the last one they did was in 2015. Alvin was a little bit of an idiot, but you know, he's like a rock star or whatever, you know?
0: Sure.
1: He's on a stage. They're cartoon
0: chipmunks.
1: Yeah. No part of this needs to be real. He was a dummy, but like, you still learned a lesson. There were some values in the show. Yeah, exactly.
0: Sure.
1: But no more than like Scooby-Doo in the game. This boy here, though.
0: He's coming for your mom.
1: He's coming for your mom. He's coming for your daughter. I'm scared. This is the type of guy who is lobbing you up text messages 3 a.m.
0: If you ever been on the subway in New York, you would understand exactly the type of person I'm describing. This is like the 18-year-old kid that just got off like 8th period.
1: Yes.
0: On the A train.
1: I was going to say, this is a very A train.
0: To like a
1: Alvin.
0: To like a high-powered, beautiful attorney. I'm picturing my girlfriend here.
1: Right,
0: and this kid comes up like, "Hey, yo, mamacita."
1: Licks two fingers and then throws the eyebrows sideways. Yeah, no, like, it's not good.
0: This is not the Alvin we need.
1: This is a dangerous Alvin. I'm not, except like, please, hide your children from this Alvin.
0: A new Alvin and the Chipmunks movie in the works, planned for a 2028 release. Your XYZ ENT Entertainment Report, all brought to you by O'Reilly Auto Parts, your professional parts people.
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1: Life, Larry, and the Pursuit of Unhappiness on HBO Max.
0: Yeah, that's produced by the Obamas. Plus, I woke up in a fever panic because I was getting married to like the worst person I knew in high school.
1: Dun dun dun!
0: And
1: wedding
0: it felt
1: dream.
0: So real.
1: Yeah.
0: You know what didn't help? My mom being like, "Well, maybe there's still a chance."
1: Oof.
0: Yeah.
1: Oof.
0: No.
1: No, we're Team Rachel on this side.
0: That's my girlfriend. It's XYZ with Eric Zacker. 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

0: I woke up this morning to one of the top five worst dreams I've ever had in my life.
1: Really?
0: And you're going to laugh when I explain what was happening, but I have to let you know it felt so real.
1: Okay.
0: It was such a fever dream. Sure. I woke up in just like hot sweats.
1: Yeah.
0: I think I was crying.
1: Wow.
0: Like not from happiness.
1: Okay. Yeah. Like.
0: Yeah.
1: Sorrow.
0: It was bad. And
1: damn.
0: It's because I was getting married.
1: What?
0: To like.
1: You got to finish the sentence, man.
0: Public enemy number one from choir in high school.
1: Oh, so just the worst
0: person.
1: Like a
0: person. Girl I have not thought about or talked to in 15 years.
1: Okay.
0: But it felt so real, and I just kept asking where my girlfriend is. Where's Rachel? And everyone's like, she's gone now, Eric. And I don't know if that meant...
1: She's... What?
0: I don't know if that meant she passed or she broke up with me.
1: I would be crushed.
0: But it was a fever dream. And it felt, I'm like, I can't do this. And I think you were there and you were like, Eric, why don't you just try marriage out? It's pretty good because you just got married. And I'm like, no, I can't do this, Jordan.
1: Like,
0: I can't say yes in good faith. And you're like, bro, I think you should, it's time. You should just try.
1: Whoa.
0: And it was happening at my other best friend's childhood home. Like it was
1: not even the right venue.
0: Weird.
1: Wow.
0: And when I say like, and I don't mean this like to be really mean, but this isn't like, it's not like it's a girl I had a crush on in high school. Like this is not
1: some random
0: I've
1: person
0: ever been romantically involved with.
1: Right. Okay.
0: But it felt so real this morning that I woke up and I called everyone I still talk to from high school. I'm like, you won't believe.
1: I'm so glad you said high school because I was like, I didn't get a call.
0: Yeah. Who almost got married to in my dream, and none of my friends took it serious and laughed at me at 8 this morning, but it felt real. So what's the time that you had a dream that really threw off your day?
1: Okay.
0: We'll talk about it next on XYZ.

0: I had a full-blown fever dream nightmare that I was getting married to this girl that I knew in high school. Not someone I was ever romantically involved with in any capacity. She was actually, some would argue, public enemy number one in the choir and theatrical community at Bartlett High School.
1: There's a niche group of people listening who are like, oh, her.
0: Yeah, I mean, if you went to high school with me, you know who I'm talking about. But, like, it's not the absurdity of, like, who it was. It just, it felt so real that I couldn't shake myself out of it. And it was, I was supposed to be getting married to her that day. And I was like, I can't do this. Where's my girlfriend? And everyone's like, no one would say Rachel's name. Sure, and they would be like, don't worry about her.
1: Say her name.
0: Yeah. And then you were there as like the best man, but you were encouraging me to get married just to try it out for a little bit. You're like, you can always get divorced, dude. Like,
1: you, my wife, so many people are like, Dream Jordan is the worst.
0: You were the worst friend.
1: Oh my God.
0: Well, not way worse, but pretty worse than you are in real life. All that to say,
1: I hate you.
0: I've gotten over it now, but I mean, it shook me for my hour this morning that I was having this, like, such realistic vision.
1: Yeah.
0: Such a realistic vision that it really messed with me. And I called a lot of people, and I don't know, I woke up crying, like, damn, actual tears.
1: Yeah.
0: Have you ever had a dream like that?
1: The only dreams that make me feel like I wake up and, like, my day is already ruined is if my wife either dies or I find out she's cheating on me. Like, I don't get...
0: Do those dreams happen to you a lot?
1: There was a period of time in the relationship, I think when I like first got engaged, because I was like, the first time ever I'm making this choice where I was like, oh man, I, you know, just like second guessing or like insecurities were starting to pop up or fester in my dreams. And I wouldn't get all like, oh, I hate dream version of Sam. I would just get really sad.
0: Yeah.
1: Like, okay, now I'm just alone. 'Cause I don't really see myself like going back out and getting into dating.
0: Sure.
1: You know, when this
0: hope not, you just got married.
1: That's what, well, no, I'm saying like if she, yeah, like if she, you know, were to cheat on me or if I were to, you know, lose her suddenly, like I'm not just like getting Hinge.
0: Got it.
1: You know, so it just makes me like super sad. My day is over.
0: Have I ever been in a dream of yours?
1: The last time you were in my dream, I was also scared because you bombed the best man speech.
0: Oh, I thought you were going to say a country. And I was like, Jordan, no, what?
1: No, sorry for the pause there.
0: Yeah, I know. I don't have involvement in military activities or movements.
1: Whatsoever, yeah.
0: But I didn't bomb the best man
1: speech. No, you did great. You did great. But there was one night I woke up like, oh my God, I hope
0: he's going to ruin it.
1: Well, no, because I think you said on the show, like, I might say this. And I know you were joking. You were just trying to get a rise out of me. But like it got into my psyche and I like middle of the night like, oh my God, so Eric's gonna bomb.
0: Your wife Samantha and your best friend and business partner Eric are the reason that you wake up with things.
1: Yeah, yes. You guys stress me out in the middle of the night.
0: It's XYZ.
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0: Mom's Hot Take on XYZ with Eric Zachary. My mom joining the show to provide her perspective on what's trending in pop culture and today.
1: Okay, in our neighborhood, these kids are out
0: when she starts
1: control.
0: That way, it's already out the window. Right.
1: These little e-bike motor mini cycle things, they're everywhere. Every third house has one. Sure. And then these boys, really just boys.
2: What are the age of these boys?
1: Oh, gosh, I'd say 8 to 14.
2: Okay, so a little bike gang.
1: Little ones. I mean, they're wearing these, like, you know, helmets with shields, which is good. I'm glad they're wearing helmets.
2: Shields?
1: But they're zipping everywhere, and they don't freaking care.
2: And are they loud?
1: They are so obnoxious that the city has put out 3 or 4 bulletins, and it's not just our community. Uh-oh, it's bulletin. Every
0: community. You don't live in the city. You live in a village. It's literally called the Village of Bartlett.
1: Okay. Semantics.
0: Okay.
1: Whatever.
0: Mom's Hot Take, Mom versus e-bikes. It's coming up next.

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1: Oh, I'm burning.
0: Burning? Yeah,
1: I'm on fire. Okay. These little devils are just zipping around our village to the point of I don't know what to do. I mean, you're walking your dog and boom, right by you.
0: Little kids on like e-bikes?
2: No.
1: They're like little motor heads.
2: I was going to say, there's a difference between like an electric bike, and these sound like those little crotch rockets.
0: Yeah, these are like...
1: Yeah, these are little...
0: That's what they call them anymore.
2: That's not what they call them?
1: Not anymore. But
0: yeah,
1: everywhere.
0: They're like advanced versions of scooters, essentially.
2: Right.
0: They look like little motorcycles. Yeah. They're being bullies. They go up to like 20, 25 miles an hour.
2: Right.
0: Very unsafe for kids.
1: And very unsafe. And they're bullying people. They're like, yeah, yeah. And you know, they know you're...
0: What are they doing to bully you?
2: Yeah.
1: They're riding on
2: like, hey, old hag. Yeah, they throw like tomato. They throw things at you.
1: No, but they're like you're walking your dogs, and they zip right past your dog.
2: Are they saying something to you?
0: So they're driving on the road.
2: So
1: they're driving on the sidewalks. They're being disrespectful to people.
0: Lead with that sidewalk.
2: Yeah, so they're on the sidewalk. Yeah, that's a problem.
1: So the village has come out and said, "Hey, you can't ride these things on like bike paths."
0: Yeah.
1: So now they're even more prevalent on sidewalks. So what do? Take every block in the village and put down a sign. I mean, first of all, parents need to be more accountable. Yes, I'm going to be that parent. The girls seem to be fine. They're on the motorized scooters. They're cute, but these little crotch rockets. It's just ridiculous.
0: It's
1: gotten out of control.
0: So I had an electric scooter in, I don't know, it must have been like 2002, 2003. And like, this is way before they have like the advancements of like the Bird and Lime scooters they have now and stuff.
2: Sure, yeah.
0: I got pulled over by the cops several times when I was like 13 because they're like, this is motorized. It's not a street legal thing. You can't drive this in this.
2: Sure.
0: And this is the same town I grew up in.
2: Right.
0: Obviously, times have changed and these things are so prevalent now. You can buy them at like Costco or Amazon. Yeah. I will say I have visited home and I've seen these things. The actual scooters where you're standing up and as long as there's like a governed speed on it, whatever. Kids are going to be kids, right?
2: Right.
0: It's no different than a bicycle. But
2: sure.
0: What my mom is talking about are like, they're truly like little, like they're like dirt bikes essentially.
2: Yeah, yeah.
0: But these kids are like 8, like whipping into traffic. It's wildly unsafe. Didn't want a kid just get really hurt by one the other day?
1: They're getting hurt daily. I mean, it's just it's ridiculous, okay. And people are tired of it. And there's not, I'm not just the old person talking about this. There's like the 30-year-olds that are like, this needs to stop. So who are the parents? I want to know
0: give them a citation.
2: You should go full vigilante like Batman style.
1: I want to like round up the parents and go, what the hell? What is going on?
0: What are you gonna do?
2: shake your fist at this guy.
1: I'm gonna shake my fist.
0: Hey, get off the bike.
2: Slow it down.
1: I just think you need to talk to your kids and be a little bit more like have the respect conversation.
0: What's your solution? Are you saying make kids walk again?
1: They should take a class. Uh-oh. They should have to take a class or a couple of classes and get a certification. They should have a class. I seriously believe a class.
2: I'll jump in on your side for a slight second here. I think if you're on wheels, you shouldn't be on a sidewalk. Whatsoever.
0: Right,
2: unless you're like a small child.
0: If you're on a tricycle, you can be on the sidewalk. Your parents right there.
2: Yeah, if your
0: different.
2: Parents are with you, that's
0: I
2: different.
0: Have such an issue with any kind of wheel, bike, skateboard, anything on a sidewalk.
2: Yeah.
0: Especially like in the town I grew up in. Like a lot of people are walking their dogs. My mom's going to throw a tomato at you.
2: Right, right. You or at least get on a show like this, a platform like this, and shake her fist at the sky.
0: Yeah, there you go.
2: Yeah.
1: I am. I'm done. I mean, you can hear the tone of my voice, people. Okay. I am done.
2: See, now it's you're parodying yourself now. I think people are going to be laughing at you
0: Mom's
2: at this point.
0: Hot take.
1: No. Get off. Seriously.
2: It's getting worse.
1: Make them take a class.
0: Make them take a class.
1: And I'll
0: you
1: want to
0: put an 8-year-old through the DMV.
1: Yes, I do. It should be a class.
0: XYZ with
1: a certification.
0: With Eric Zachary. Mom's hot take is all brought to you by T-Mobile.
1: Quit laughing.
0: It's better over here. Find out how at T-Mobile.com.
1: Don't like this.
0: Magenta status.
1: Stop.
3: Wake me.
4: All right, Jose, let's do it.
3: Put on back.

0: regardless of which side of the aisle you fall on, that's politically important.
1: Yeah. Mm-hmm.
0: I just think we can all agree that I need these different acts that go through the House of Representatives and Congress to sound more official, because I don't want to be reading about something called the Sunshine Protection Act.
1: I'm so upset about this. Basically, we are protecting the sunshine, yeah. Essentially. They want to keep daylight savings permanent.
0: So you don't change your clocks, you don't fall back in the fall and spring forward in the spring. I'm not a huge advocate for, like, changing the clocks. I could really care less, right? I don't get why we're trying to keep daylight savings time. I would figure standard time would be the better choice to keep across the board.
1: There's no reason why we do this.
0: Well, so it actually happened in 1973. They tested it, and it within a year, they repealed it. Because, like, kids going to school in the winter are in the dark, right? Waiting for the bus, and it's okay. A problem. And that's part of the reason, like, we do all of this so that you wake up with the sun, and then it gets a little dark earlier, and all these people are advocates for it staying light later. I could really care less.
1: I just don't want us to switch. Like, why do we have to keep switching the clocks?
0: And here's the problem, though. They're making it, if it goes to the next level, then every state will have the option to opt in or opt out. So now we're going to go between, four time zones in Arizona, who's the odd man out.
1: I was like, okay, Arizona, I get it. That's fine.
0: 30 different time zones. Like, which state are you in? Which one is that?
1: We got to get old people.

0: XYZ with Derek Zachary. What are you watching Wednesday? What have you been into? What are you binging? What are you watching? My recommendation, Palm Royale with Kristen Wiig. Carol Burnett is in it.
1: That's huge.
0: Josh Lucas, who I haven't seen since he was in Sweet Home Alabama. Apple TV Plus, it's about a woman in Palm Beach in the 60s that really has no money, and she's trying to become, it's the Delacorte family, which is a fictional, just high society family.
1: Right, right, okay.
0: And she's kind of like grifting her way into a, sure. Oh, Ricky Martin's in it too, I forgot that.
1: Oh, okay, that's fun.
0: It's very funny, very good, beautifully shot, wonderful colors, great period piece, but I like it a lot.
1: Sounds like they're living La Vida Loca. I'm going to suggest Life, Larry, and The Pursuit of Unhappiness on HBO Max, Larry David's new show, where he does period sketch pieces. There's so many cameos. John Hamm has been in it. Everybody from Curb Your Enthusiasm. So far, if you like Larry David, you'll like this.
0: It's produced by the Obamas, too.
1: It is produced by the Obamas,
0: and
1: yes.
0: Samuel L. Jackson does the narration.
1: It's the narrator.
0: I want to check it out. I've seen the clips. But,
1: yeah,
0: okay.
1: It's good.
0: There you go. Life, Larry, and The Pursuit of Unhappiness on HBO, and Palm Royale on Apple TV+.

0: things we learned today on the show on XYZ with Eric Zachary. Jordan's friend Chris, who sent us a video of him reacting to a spider web.
1: Yes.
0: 35-year-old man, yeah. Married. Yes. Did not handle it well. So we talked about things that we don't also handle well as an adult. And for Jordan, it's any insect that he doesn't understand.
1: If I haven't identified what, like, if I see a ladybug, I know that's a ladybug. Spider, I know it's a spider. If it has an odd number of legs or wings and it's fast, keep me out of that. Okay. I don't need that.
0: I don't see you doing well as like a rodeo clown or like a running of the bull situation.
1: Let's add on. If it's a big thing and it's fast, keep me out of that.
0: Okay. I don't see you doing well with like a mean cat either, honestly.
1: Oh,
0: like,
1: I love a mean cat. Okay. I'll do a mean cat. All right. Yeah.
0: Alvin and the Chipmunks.
1: No. What about what things you don't like?
0: I'm a brave boy, dude.
1: No, you're not.
0: I'm a brave boy. Alvin and the Chipmunks is getting a remake. You're not happy
1: with afraid of shorts. You won't wear shorts.
0: I'm not afraid of shorts.
1: Yes, you are.
0: I don't prefer them.
1: You're making
0: them.
1: Fun of me for not liking horses.
0: I don't have a fear.
1: You don't like small pants that end before your knee.
0: I don't have a fear of shorts.
1: I think you do.
0: It's a preference.
1: Then I dare you to wear shorts tomorrow.
0: No.
1: See?
0: Because I don't like it.
1: Case
0: I'm
1: in point.
0: Afraid.
1: Case in point. As anyway, Alvin and the Chipmunks is getting rebooted.
0: And
1: I don't like that either.
0: Okay.
1: Yeah.
0: We're really being old men, just shaking our fists at the sky. That's it for us today. If you missed any of the show or you want to run anything back on demand, you can watch XYZ with Eric Zachary on Apple, Spotify, YouTube, or listen to us wherever you get your podcasts. We'll see you tomorrow. Bye.
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5: If someone says, I've taken thousands of dollars from an 86-year-old man.
6: Oh, my God!
5: I mean, your first thought might be scammer.
7: Yes.
5: Inheritance.
7: Oh, no. That's not bad.
5: Possible sugar daddy.
7: Oh, what?
2: Wow.
6: Wait a minute.
5: I'm trying to be optimistic, but okay. One of our listeners swears it's none of those things, although what? She has been getting a ridiculous amount of money from her old next-door neighbor.
7: Why?
5: Really? She promises it's nothing shady. She's not even asking him for it. What? She just needs somewhere to come clean and tell everyone the truth of how this has happened.
7: Weird.
5: And that's what we've agreed to have her on for a brand new mass speaker coming up right after this.

0: You don't know me.
1: A confession I can't take back.
0: I am...
1: The Masked Speaker.
2: Text to 78592 says, I still own copies of the keys of every place I've ever lived.
3: What?
2: I'd never abuse my access, but in case something big goes down, parentheses, natural disaster, alien invasion, etc., it's good to have a few emergency spots where I could hunker down.
4: Okay. Oh, man. Well, with the digital keys now, it's going to get tough to do that.
3: Did you rent a bunker for a while? Is that why you wanted to go back there?
2: Well, you know what? We want our show to feel like your safe place to hunker down and tell us all of your deepest, darkest secrets right on the Mass Speaker. And we've got a woman on the phone today who wants to use Brenda as her fake identity. So, Brenda, welcome to the show.
5: Hi.
3: The name Brenda does sound like you could be a doomsday prepper.
5: No, that's not me.
2: Okay. Well, if the apocalypse happens, you are welcome in our studio anytime, and the voice changer is on. You are the Mass Speaker. Whenever you're ready, let's hear your confession.
5: So, a couple years ago, I was just having a small little birthday party in my apartment, and, you know, just had a few friends over.
2: Nice.
5: I hear a knock on my door during the party.
4: Yeah. Strippers here.
3: Hey, let's go.
5: No. I open it and it's my neighbor who literally lives right across the hall from me.
3: Are they complaining about the noise?
5: Well, that's what I thought, but no. So it's this 86-year-old man and he's
2: Right, hold on.
3: So don't be ageist. He could still be a stripper. Just a very slow one.
2: He just got a new hip. He's gonna be able to drop it hard.
3: You wouldn't believe what he could do with a walker.
2: Sorry, 86-year-old neighbor, what?
5: Yes, his name is Ernest. You know, he lives by himself. He's super sweet. And, you know, he said he saw the balloons and he wanted to know if it was my birthday.
4: Oh, that's sweet. Please, he's a nice guy.
3: Please tell me you invited Ernest in.
4: Yeah.
5: I did. But, you know, he was just really excited for me and he handed me a $20 bill.
3: Oh, wow. What a grandpa move.
5: Yeah. And I'm like, really, Ernest? Like, you don't have to do that. Like, you know, happy birthday is enough, right?
2: Yeah.
5: And he insisted I take it. Yes. And he gives me this cute little speech about how you can't buy your youth, but you can buy a little bit of fun while you still got it.
4: Just sharing wisdom.
6: Wholesome.
3: Yeah, it's so cute.
5: And he was just like, take this and make a memory for me. And so I finally, you know, accepted it because he just kept insisting.
2: Yeah. Yeah, whatever it takes to make you go away, Ernest. Yeah. I'm trying to party here.
5: No, it was really sweet.
2: Okay.
3: You have to accept at some point as you become the rude person.
2: Yeah, okay.
4: Yeah, that's like
5: when a little kid
4: hands you an invisible phone. You got to take the call.
2: Yeah. I mean, you can yell at the person on the phone, but you have to accept the phone call. I get it. Okay, that's not so bad.
5: But, okay, so what I didn't know at the time was that he struggles with his memory, like, really bad.
3: Yeah.
5: So after that, it would literally be, like, every 3 to 4 days, he's coming, knocking on my door, asking, you know, if it's my birthday.
4: Oh, no.
5: Yeah, and he's trying to give me another $20 every time.
4: Oh, no.
3: Did you bankrupt Ernest?
4: What do you do?
5: I tried to explain it to him that, like, no, you gave me this money a week ago already. It was my birthday already, you know, whatever. I tried to explain it to him, but, you know, he would give me the same cute speech about how you can't buy back your youth, and he insisted I take the money. And, like, he would just be so genuinely happy and excited, and so, you know, I would accept the money, and this went on for weeks.
2: Oh my God. You're literally taking $20 bills from this sweet old man?
5: Yeah, because he would be happy when I took the money, so I kept taking the money.
2: But the question is, do you actually keep the money, or is there some way to, like, not take it?
5: Well, I did keep the cash, but ultimately, after this went on for months at this point, I contacted our building manager, and I told him the situation, and they agreed to help me out, so... Okay. Once a week, the management team would help me sneak back into his apartment, and I would secretly put the $20 bill back into a drawer in his kitchen.
4: So it's just recycled.
2: He's not in the apartment, I'm guessing, it's when...
5: Yes. Okay. Yes, when he was away. Yeah.
2: All right.
3: That's still highly illegal.
5: Probably, but, like, like, I felt too guilty and I had to do something, but still, every few days, you know, he wants to celebrate the birthday with me.
4: I was going
5: to
4: say, too bad he wasn't the stripper. You get a free show every 3 days. Yeah. You know what I'm saying?
5: Yeah, I don't think it's a show I want, no. But yeah, it would be free.
2: So wait, you're saying, is this still going on?
5: Yeah.
4: Oh, currently. Oh, we should get on the phone before he knocks.
6: You have to contact one of his family members.
4: Yeah, yeah, you absolutely just...
3: I'm scared how many people he's giving $20 to.
6: Exactly, Alexis. You're definitely not the only one.
5: I don't think he has any family, like, locally, because he's always telling me about a niece that lives far away.
6: That niece is not getting any inheritance because it's gone.
5: Yeah, I don't think so, but at least I'm putting it back.
6: Yeah.
2: I mean, it is a wholesome story in the end, and happy birthday, by the way, Brenda.
3: Happy birthday.
2: We're all so
5: happy for you.
6: The never-ending birthday.
2: And text in 78592 if you have a confession you've been holding on to. We'll hide your identity, mask your voice, and make you our next mass speaker. We got your phone tap coming up right after this.
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0: It's no secret companies are tightening their belts nowadays.
1: Oh.
0: Mm-hmm. I mean, take the radio industry, for example.
1: We have employees still? Is there anybody out there?
0: We have one general manager overlooking three different major markets while doing voice work and going out on gas station promo stops to hand out stickers.
1: I wish he was exaggerating. That's our big boss.
0: Yes.
2: Yeah.
0: He's almost 80 years old and doing all of that.
1: Yeah, he's flying between two cities every week.
2: Yeah, catch him at AM, PM this weekend.
0: That's a lot of hats for one person to be wearing. And a similar situation happens today when we prank one lady while posing as a customer service rep who's multitasking like crazy.
2: Oh, no.
0: I'm sure her service won't suffer in your phone tap right now.
3: You might want to let that one go to voicemail.
4: It's phone tap time with Brooke and Jeffrey
3: on Mix 106.5.
5: Hello?
0: Oh my god, I love this.
5: Hello?
0: Kramer's such a nut.
5: Hello?
0: Oh crap. Hi. Hello?
5: Who is this?
0: Hi, excuse me, is this, shoot, where did I put it? Is this Sabrina?
5: Who are you? Who's this?
0: Hi, ma'am. I'm calling from customer care. I'm sorry to bother you. I have in my notes that you were trying to return an item to us.
5: Yep.
0: A solar-powered blanket?
5: No, it was a filter. It was a shower filter. First it came late, and the thing's broken. It doesn't work, and I can't find a way to return it.
0: Oh my god.
5: Hello? Did you hear me?
0: Sorry, what?
5: I said I'm trying to return a shower filter that, number one, was late.
0: Sorry. Yeah, go ahead. I'm listening.
5: Wait, hold on. Hey.
0: What? Yeah, sorry? Excuse, what? Yes.
5: Sir.
0: I'm listening.
5: What's going on in the background?
0: Oh, you could hear that?
5: Yeah.
0: Okay. Yeah, that's on me. I apologize for that.
5: I mean, what are you doing? You're supposed to be helping me. I'm the customer.
0: You know how I work at customer service, right?
5: Can you please explain?
0: I am. But I do need to let you know that my other job here is I have to watch a certain amount of hours of streaming content per week.
5: Excuse me? Your other job? I'm looking for customer service. It's taking me forever to even get a response. And then you respond, you're working your other job. Well, I'm supposed to be the customer.
0: I hear you, but there has been a lot of layoffs at our company lately. So they're having a lot of people double up on their positions and their roles here. So I'm kind of doing two jobs at once. Which, if you think about it, it's pretty impressive. So I can't.
5: No, it's not impressive. Nothing. You know what? Where's your supervisor?
0: Well, he was fired, so it's just me here. I can take your customer service call while doing my other job too.
5: I'm literally hearing a game show in the background.
0: Oh, you like this show, Wheel of Fortune? It's so fun.
5: Oh my god! Can you pay a?
0: I'm sorry. You must really not like that show. I can play a different one if that would make you less angry. Oh, this is a good one.
5: Hawaii 5-0.
0: I think this is actually the redo that they did.
5: Who's your boss?
0: Who's the Boss? That's a good show.
5: You know what?
0: I don't think that show is available on my streaming network. So, do you have another one?
5: Listen, you've got to be the dumbest person ever for this job. This is like,
0: okay, ma'am.
5: How did you even get hired?
0: Ma'am, can I please ask you one question?
5: What?
0: Is this bothering you?
5: Oh my god!
0: Now, Matlock.
5: Oh.
0: You can't deny Matlock is a great show. They just redid it, you know?
5: Give me another person now. I wish you speak to another person now.
0: Well, no, ma'am, I'm here to help you with your thermal blanket. So tell me about

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1: It's awkward.
2: It's Thursday.
1: It's awkward.
2: Thursday.
1: Phone call.
3: You know, sometimes we'll talk about the one that got away. Mm. And you always look back wondering, what if?
4: Yeah.
5: What if?
3: Like Brooke and her old high school gym teacher.
2: Oh.
3: But
2: wow.
3: What about the one that you pushed away? And now you're looking back like, why did I do that? Like the high school gym teacher and that one overeager girl, Brooke.
2: What? No.
5: I miss you, Mrs. Adams.
3: In that situation, is there any way to fix it? Apparently, that's what one of our listeners, Kate, is hoping we can accomplish for her today with her awkward Thursday phone call. Kate, which one of your old teachers are you pining over right now? Who is it?
6: Oh, my gosh. Thank God it's not an old teacher.
5: Yeah.
3: Oh, okay.
5: But it's an old ex, it sounds like.
6: It is, yes. Cameron.
5: Cameron.
2: I feel like it depends on when you pushed Cameron away. Is this a 20 years ago or is this 2 days ago kind of thing?
6: No, not that long.
2: Okay.
6: A few months ago.
5: A few months ago you broke up with Cameron. Okay.
3: And what was the situation, like your relationship like?
6: I mean, we hung out for a few weeks and, you know, it was great. We had fun.
5: Wait, hold on. And you only dated for a couple weeks?
6: Just a few weeks, yeah. Nothing too crazy.
2: Okay, so dating, not like casual.
6: Yeah.
3: Okay, well, if it was fun for a couple of weeks, why did you end it with him?
6: I mean, he was a really, really nice guy, you know?
5: Yeah, that's it. Say no more.
3: Ick. We're all disgusted, so
2: absolutely.
3: We get it. No, just kidding.
6: So no, I mean, he was really thoughtful, you know, and we had a lot of fun dates, and we went to a farmer's market in particular, and it was the sweetest day. We had a really nice time, but that's when I could really tell that he was way more into me than I was into him.
5: Oh, yeah. How could you tell?
6: He was just like the conversations we were having. He was like kind of like talking future style, if that makes sense. And I really wasn't in the right headspace to be dating. I kind of wanted to take some time to really explore myself some more.
5: Okay.
2: So that's good.
5: You were just scared because you weren't ready.
2: Yeah.
6: Yeah, exactly. It really had nothing to do with him. He's a great guy.
2: Well, I bet he would love to have heard that.
5: Yeah.
2: That it was nothing to do with him.
5: Does he believe it, though? I mean,
2: no.
5: Who hasn't heard that?
2: Yeah. You wouldn't, right? You're right.
6: I was actually surprised by his reaction. He was really very mature about it. And like, he really understood what I said and he wished me luck. And that really stuck with me.
2: That's really good.
5: That is the quickest way to get somebody back.
2: Back?
3: Yeah.
5: Yes.
2: What do you mean?
5: If you want someone to like you, you act cool that they are fine to leave. I'm telling you.
3: Just like you and me.

0: Brooke.
1: What?
2: Wait.
0: I know. See, this is, she's speaking about a personal experience that we've had.
2: Whoever's watching the video, you can see how weird it is.
0: Yeah. Yeah. So, listen.
1: People already don't even. Okay?
0: Yeah, okay. Listen, it's your life, Brooke. Yes. You can do it however you want to do it. I don't care. Yeah.
2: The new listeners are confused.
0: You go there enjoy. Yeah. Anyway, back
1: I'm
0: to.
1: Confused.
3: But that's the thing, though. I don't think Cameron was like really playing hard to get. I really think he was just being mature about it.
1: Right.
0: Wow. Yeah.
1: And that was good for you, right?
3: Exactly. Because I've been really thinking about it lately, and it's been a few months since, and I really just wanted to see what Cameron's been up to.
2: So you guys just stopped texting after that, but you're still thinking about him.
3: I am.
1: Why are you so nervous to make this call? Like, what do you need our help with?
3: So here's the thing. You probably should know this, but okay. I did text him to, you know, catch a feeling and see how what he's thinking. Mm-hmm. And at first, he didn't answer.
1: Ooh. What did you text?
3: Yeah. I just told him that I missed him and that I really missed our fun little hangouts, you know, nothing crazy.
1: You went in hot, though. That's straightforward. Yeah.
0: It could be a lot, honestly.
3: I guess.
0: From a guy getting a text out of the blue from someone you used to see, like, hey, I miss you all of a sudden.
4: Sometimes guys like that are like, come over.
2: Yeah.
0: The sad ones, yes. Yeah. That's true. But Cameron doesn't sound like he's like that.
3: No. And even when he didn't answer, like, I was like, oh my gosh, like, maybe he's just not into me. Maybe he's got a girlfriend now. Who knows?
0: Oh, yeah.
3: But he ended up texting me back.
1: Okay.
3: And it's like a little strange, but he basically says that his older sister, who's very protective over him, I guess, he talked to her about it and she doesn't think that he should date me.
1: Oh. Okay. Have you met the sister before?
3: I mean, no, I haven't.
1: Okay.
0: Okay. So did you put the ultimatum out there? So you got to pick. It's either your sister or me. So.
1: I mean, that'd be an easy choice for Jeffrey in this situation. You want me to pick family? Yeah, right.
0: Yeah. I'm all yours, Kate.
2: I'll throw my mom in on top of it. Yeah.
0: No, I'm kidding.
3: Guys, remember, I'm asking for advice. I don't want to run him away.
0: Okay.
2: Right. So, okay.
1: So you want to call him, not the sister, right?
3: Well, he did give me her number.
1: What?
3: And he basically was like, call her and ask.
2: Whoa. That's why you're... I almost suggested, like, you should call the sister, because if you get her on your team,
1: dude, it sounds like
2: everything
1: he's,
2: easier.
1: Sounds like he's playing you.
0: Yeah, it sounds like he's setting you up for a trap.
1: Yes! Yeah.
2: Are we about to call our own loser line right now?
1: Yes!
0: It could be. Okay, so you want to call this guy's sister and ask for permission to date her brother
1: or convince her to like her, like that's naturally. The thing, it's not a permission thing. I think that she's got to come across as likable.
4: She's only heard bad things probably.
2: And sisters are important.
0: That's like, true. Do you know the sister's name?
3: Yes, her name is Brittany.
1: Brittany. No, not a Brittany.
2: They're feisty.
0: Brittany's gonna be feisty. If we know
1: Brittany. Brittany's gonna be judgy.
0: We'll find out. So, but we're gonna come back first, give you a little bit of advice on how to talk to your maybe future boyfriend's sister and convince her to like you enough to bless your relationship.
2: This is...
0: It's weird. It's weird to say.
2: Just tuning in, they're a little confused.
0: Yeah.
2: There's a good reason for this.
0: Let's see what Cameron's sister says when we come back and do your awkward Thursday phone call right after this. Hold on.
5: They say the holy water's watered down, and this town's lost its faith. Our colors will fade.

0: Tuesday.
1: Phone call.
2: Now, I've heard of asking for a parent's blessing before a couple gets married.
3: Yeah.
2: But not asking a dude's sister for her blessing to date her brother.
3: Yeah.
4: Just a date.
3: Yeah.
2: It's a new one for us, but that is the situation we find ourselves in.
5: I cannot believe the guy even shared the number for the sister.
2: It's wild.
4: Yeah, it's pretty funny.
2: But our listener, Kate, hung out with the guy for a little bit. She wound up ending things with him to, quote, find herself.
5: Yeah, well, she dumped him via text.
2: Yeah. But there was a reason for it. And a few months later, she finds herself wanting to get back with the guy that she rejected not too long ago.
5: Yeah.
2: And what does he say about it? He says, ask my sister, because she does not like the sound of it.
5: Ooh.
2: So we are about to call his sister to see where her head is at, see if we can change her mind. And Brooke, like you said, is your advice centered more on getting the sister to like you?
5: Yes.
2: Okay, what are you thinking?
5: You need to connect.
4: Ooh.
5: That's absolutely should be your number one priority.
6: Okay.
5: And so I think the way you do that is through humor. That's the easiest way to become friends with someone, if you can find like some similar humor stuff.
4: Oh, yeah.
5: Now, it's important, though. You are not allowed to make fun of her brother.
4: Oh,
5: ever.
4: Oh, no, like light
5: ever.
4: Roasting.
5: Yeah.
4: Okay.
5: But she, being a sister, that's her wheelhouse, man. You need to set her up for a great, stupid brother story.
4: Oh.
5: Just ask her something general, like, hey, do you have any funny stories about growing up? Or, I'm serious.
2: Yeah.
5: I'm serious. There's nothing more that a sister loves than just pummeling the brother.
6: Okay.
7: Oh, I love talking bad about my brother.
5: Yeah, see?
2: Kate, what do you think about Brooke's advice?
6: It does sound like good advice. Get someone laughing. 9 times out of 10, they'll do what you want them to do.
5: Yes.
6: But I got to kind of see where I can fit that in.
2: Okay. You always have that as an option. But Jose, do you have any advice for her?
4: I know Brooke wants you to connect with his sister, but I think the best way to a strong connection is to focus on saying nice things about him. Like, if you remember anything specific that he liked or anything, work that in with the sister.
5: Oh, like that you were paying attention into the relationship and that you cared about him as a person.
4: I know his favorite pizza is this, da da da da. She may go, hey.
2: Yeah.
4: She really cares.
2: Is he still into Dunkaroos?
5: Yeah.
7: Do you have any funny stories with him embarrassing himself over Dunkaroos?
2: Yeah. There we go.
4: Yeah.
2: Okay, it's all coming together. What do you think, Kate?
6: I like that, actually. I'm gonna try that.
2: And only use Dunkaroos if that's a real thing he likes. Don't just toss it out there. But yeah.
4: I hope he's still not on Dunkaroos.
5: Who didn't like Dunkaroos?
2: Everybody likes Dunkaroos.
4: But now, guys, he's an adult now.
7: Well, why do you have to stop?
5: Have you had him?
2: Let's not get too deep into Dunkaroos.
4: Okay.
2: We have to do this awkward Thursday phone call. But before we do that, Kate, does the sister know that you're going to be calling her?
5: Oh.
2: Is she aware?
6: He gave me her number, so I would assume she does.
5: This guy is setting you up. Oh, God.
7: Yeah, this might be one big joke on you.
4: I wonder if she's even going to answer.
2: I guess we'll see.
7: Oh, God.
2: Keep your Dunkaroos close, because I'm dialing the number, and we are going to step back and let you do this. Good luck.
6: Hello? Hi. Is this Brittany, Cameron's sister? Who's this? So, I mean, we've like never met before, but I do know your brother, Cameron.
8: Okay.
6: So, me and Cameron actually hung out a few times a little while ago, and he's a really nice guy. And
8: hold on. So you are. You dated my brother for a while, and now you're calling me. What exactly? How did you get this number?
5: Oh.
6: From Cameron. I mean, I thought he would have told you I was calling.
8: Okay, I'm confused. This is so weird. I don't know. Why are you calling me? What do you need from me?
6: Okay, so Cameron said that you weren't really comfortable, I guess, with the idea of, like, him and I going out again, so I wanted to reach out.
8: Oh my God. Are you Kate? Yes.
6: That's me. That's Kate. Yes.
8: Oh my God. Okay. I see. So you're the one who's been messing with his mind and taking advantage of him.
2: Oh.
6: What? No, that's not me.
8: Okay. So you're not the girl that he took out on 7 dates?
6: I mean, I don't count dates, but maybe.
8: Okay, three dinners, two coffee dates, mini golf, and I believe he drove almost an hour to go meet you at some, like, random farmer's market that you wanted to visit. Oh. And he paid for everything, all your dates. Sound familiar? Does that sound like the dates?
6: Oh. Well, I mean, most guys pay for dates, but I really don't think that even matters who paid, really.
8: And then after he does all of that for you and is nothing but kind and respectful, you have the nerve to text him out of the blue and say, oh, I'm actually not in a place to date anybody right now. I really need to focus on myself. You deserve someone who can give you 100%. Is that you? That was you?
6: I mean, yeah, but like you're taking it like...
8: Then... Oh, 3 days later, you hard launch a relationship on Facebook with some other dude that apparently you were seeing behind his back the entire time?
6: No. Okay. Hold on a second. Like,
8: no, I will not hold on a second. You called me, okay? Relationship blew up in your face, only then did you go crawling back to my little brother, texting him saying you miss him all of a sudden?
6: Okay. I mean, it's not my fault that a lot of guys want to be with me, and your brother was one of them. Why do you think he paid for 7 days?
8: Oh, my God. You would be so lucky to date my brother. And the crazy part is you actually had a chance, and you f***ed it up. Because in your words, I have too many options. Poor me.
5: Wow. Is this when we ask for a funny story?
2: I think it's going well.
8: Hello? Who's this?
2: Hey. Oh, Brittany.
4: Hey, don't hang up.
2: Yeah, this is a radio show that you're on right now. We're called Brooke and Jeffrey in the Morning.
8: Wait, is this a prank?
5: No.
2: It probably feels like one.
5: That's actually Kate.
2: This is called the Awkward Thursday Phone Call because...
8: Oh, my God. Wow. She gets even more pathetic calling me on a radio.
5: Wow, that kind of hurt, right? Because radio is not that pathetic, okay? But
2: we did kind of set her up for that.
5: I mean, I get what she did is not cool.
2: Yeah, so Kate feels bad about how things ended between your brother and her. And she was hoping that maybe there was a way to repair bridges and get back on your good side and see if maybe they want to hang out.
6: No, not anymore. No. I mean, I don't want to be... dating her brother. I don't want to end up in a family with you.
5: That was it? You're giving up after just one hard conversation, Kate? Like, you can't give up now.
6: I mean, it's really not that big of a deal. I miss Cameron, yes, but like I said, there's 300 other guys in my inbox.
7: Stop saying that. Go date them.
4: Yeah.
6: Dude, maybe you need some guys in your inbox and you won't be so obsessed with who your brother's dating.
2: Okay.
8: I'm married.
2: Kate, I have to say, you never mentioned to us that when you went to go find yourself, that meant you were going to go get into a relationship with a different dude.
5: 3 days later. Yeah.
6: Well, that was irrelevant. Like I said, we weren't in a serious situation.
8: Well, now that you're alone, this is a great time for you to find yourself.
6: Trust me, honey, I'm not alone.
2: I think her feelings are a little bit hurt by what was said.
4: Yeah, there's really no comeback
2: anymore. A lot was revealed.
5: Well, it's just like maybe you didn't like Cameron that much.
4: Yeah.
2: I mean, maybe there's a funny story about Cameron that Brittany would like to share.
5: Oh, see? I knew there'd be space for that.
2: Right?
5: Yeah.
8: The funny story is that when I tell him about this phone call, he's going to laugh his ass off.
4: Oh, wow.
5: I mean, I think this is probably all the things that he wanted to say, and that's why he just sent the sister's phone number without giving the sister a heads up.
7: Kind of smart.
2: Good news is, Kate, I think we got some answers to the questions that you had about why the sister was not feeling comfortable.
5: Uh-huh.
4: Yeah.
2: Did I hear a hang up?
6: No, I'm here because it really doesn't bother me that much.
8: Can I hang up? I don't want to be here.
0: You know what I think of

0: Summer!
1: It's officially ant season.
2: No. Oh my God.
3: Oh, man.
1: Brooke and Jeffrey in the morning.
4: We got them for the first time ever, those little tiny sugar ants.
3: Oh, yeah, the little ones.
4: You don't want to know why? Because my kids had candy in their room.
3: Oh, candy on their fruit.
5: Just like their mom.
1: Time to give them up for adoption. Well, if you see an ant in your kitchen, your first instinct, it's probably to squish it.
4: Yeah.
1: But researchers just came out with a new publication.
4: Are we going to eat them instead?
1: Eating them, no.
3: Oh. But Brooke went right there.
4: Well, I'm just thinking.
1: They do say squishing ants actually makes your problem way worse.
4: What?
3: I've heard of this.
4: What
3: yeah.
4: do you mean?
1: When you squish an ant, it releases pheromones that signal all the other ants in the colony to rush over and remove the body.
3: We're under attack!
4: Good! Then you wait for them and then you squish them all!
3: No! Well, like millions of them!
4: Yeah. Come get your buddy!
1: The more you squish, the more pheromones you put out and the more ants you attract.
3: Now you're calling in the air forces. The wasps are going to come back.
4: What I'm thinking of is bringing in spiders. Do spiders eat ants? Does anyone know?
3: They do. They do.
1: This is like the ant that swallowed the spider, that swallowed the fly, that swallowed the cat, that swallowed the dog.
4: Yep. And now we're all going to die. Yeah. Well, that's how it ends.
1: The point is, what starts as one can quickly turn into a whole swarm. So for those dealing with this issue right now, like Brooke, what do you do? An ant biologist expert says, bring in a little leaf, have him crawl on it, and then set him free outside.
4: What, so he can come back inside, Jeff? He knows where the good stuff is, okay? He's not going to forget.
1: I see what you're saying.
3: He smells
1: it. Not enough punishment for that little ant. But they do also recommend blocking off any entry points with lemon juice or vinegar to try and make sure that they can't get through their normal trails.
4: Yeah, that sounds like it's going to work.
1: I'm no ant biology expert.
4: Obviously.
1: But my recommendation is a little bit different. Put tiny ant shock collars around their necks and shock them.
4: Now I like that.
5: And
1: only the really freaky ants like that. And I bet we've got some pretty freaky ants listening to the shock collar question of the day right now. Jake, do it for the ants.
6: Well, everyone, raise a glass, because today is AI Appreciation Day.
3: Let's get a chant, data centers.
6: Please hold your chants and applause.
4: No more drinking water.
3: Get rid of that stuff.
6: I know it's hard to contain your sheer gratitude for AI's ability to draft an email that sounds like a hostage wrote it and explain quantum physics using only pirate slang. It's truly a miracle of modern science.
4: Yeah. It is wrong every time I look something up with it.
6: Before you start bowing down to your smart toasters, let's remember that our simple, dumb human brains can still do some stuff pretty good.
4: All right.
1: Yeah, we can squish ants.
6: There's got to be a few things that real people do better than computers, at least for now, and hopefully we're going to find out what those things are during a special Meatbags versus Microchips edition of Plenty of 20.
4: Where's the Meatbags?
3: Okay.
6: You Meatbags say number 1 through 20. I'll give you a multiple choice question about something that AI sucks at. But if you can answer correctly, you get to stay in my game. We'll start with the woman who thought AI stood for after-party invite. Alexis.
5: It can.
6: Alexis, despite all the advances in AI, researchers say one simple task still regularly trips it up. Which is it? Is it counting how many R's are in the word strawberry, naming all 50 states, telling time on a clock, or remembering your birthday?
4: Wow.
5: Telling time on a clock. I don't even know why you'd ask it that, but...
3: I thought I saw a video of it misspelling something once.
5: No, it was viral when people were having it count. Like, weren't people asking it to count a ton, and then we played the audio?
3: No, but I saw it. But I saw another one of it being like, how many... Yeah.
5: Yeah, so maybe it struggles with numbers. I'm gonna go telling time on a clock.
6: Alexis says telling time on a clock, and I'm sorry. It is the strawberry thing.
3: Yeah.
4: What, it can't...
3: Your guy was like, how many R's are in strawberry? And it's like, there's two.
4: You know? I hate AI.
3: And then it'll be like, you're right. I got that wrong.
4: All right. What's the next one, Jake?
6: Well,
4: I'm
6: Brooke,
4: ready.
6: You got to give me a number.
4: 13.
6: AI image generators have gotten incredibly realistic, depending on who you ask. But what's the body part they've become infamous for messing up?
4: Oh, yeah.
6: Is it knees, hands, teeth, or eyes?
3: Oh, we know this.
4: Gosh.
3: I think.
4: I mean, the way I always judge is if there's six fingers on a hand.
3: Yeah. Mm-hmm. Especially when it first came out.
4: Or four or three.
5: Isn't this how Khloe Kardashian always gets busted?
4: Yes.
5: Too? Editing is a hand.
3: Really?
4: Or maybe she's got two, three hands. Let's go hands.
6: I think if you have four fingers from some sort of factory incident, that's totally normal and fine.
4: Yeah.
6: Brooke says hands is what AI image generators mess up a bunch. She is right.
4: I will say they are also really hard to draw. So, I mean.
6: Humans aren't great at hands either.
1: Okay. We're going to give AI a pass on that one.
4: I mean, hands are notoriously hard.
3: Yeah. True.
6: Jose, we're over to you. We're talking things that AI is bad at because it's AI Appreciation Day. 9 and 13 are off the board.
3: 10.
6: Siri, Alexa, and Google Assistant were all put through the same test, answering hundreds of everyday questions. Ooh. Which one scored the highest for answering questions correctly? Was it Siri, Alexa, Google Assistant, or was it a three-way tie?
4: Ooh.
3: Oh, like they all use the same.
4: But don't they all just use Google to look everything up?
3: I wonder, because Google pops up all the individual articles, and then they scan all those. Oh, man, three-way tie is now looking more and more and more. I'm going to say D. They all use the same process and finish in a three-way tie.
6: Jose says the three-way tie. I'm sorry, there was one that was better. It was Google Assistant.
3: Yeah. Oh, of course.
6: In multiple head-to-head tests, Google Assistant has consistently answered the highest percentage of questions correctly, beating both Siri and Alexa.
4: Really? Because I asked Google Assistant about a Little League rule, and they were wrong, okay?
3: Uh-oh.
4: And they also
3: Uh-oh.
4: Made me look like a real chump.
5: Oh, okay. Wow.
6: Brooke's never looked like a chump before.
4: Yeah.
6: All right, Jeffrey, we're over to you. Only Brooke has gotten hers right. How about a number?
1: Number 10.
6: All right, AI. Jose just said 10. How about a different number?
1: Number 9.
6: Number 9. Okay, Alexa said number 9.
1: Okay, number 13.
6: Oh, man.
5: It.
6: All right,
5: okay.
6: Jeff. Reset
1: AI
6: Jeff's hard drive.
1: Chosen better than me. I'm just going to go 1.
6: Number 1. Good. Jeffrey, researchers say AI still struggles with a very human skill.
4: Mm.
6: Which one? Is it translating languages, recognizing faces, understanding sarcasm, or folding a fitted sheet?
1: Oh. Tongue kissing isn't an option on this list? Okay.
4: I thought
3: well,
4: it was pretty good.
3: At, yeah.
1: I've asked for the tongue kiss and it really struggles with it. It tries.
4: Really?
1: It tries.
4: Wow.
1: But not my best. So what are the options? Translating languages? I'm... I mean, nothing is good at translating languages. Recognizing faces. Even people can't recognize faces.
4: Yeah, who are you? I don't know you. I've never met you before.
6: It's tough for Brooke.
4: Yeah.
1: Understanding sarcasm. Everybody gets that one. Yeah, that's the one. It's the sarcasm thing.
6: Are you being sarcastic?
1: I'm not being sarcastic.
4: Yeah, he's talking to Jeff
6: sarcasm.
4: Sometimes.
6: Yeah. And he got that right, Jeffrey. And we're out of time. That means Brooke and Jeffrey have won today's Plenty of 20.
1: Well, so Brooke and I get to choose who gets shocked. They're going to be singing Harder, Better, Faster, Stronger by Daft Punk. What do you think, Brooke?
4: Well, I don't want to punish Alexis because it's her generation that's really going to suffer from AI. So
5: let's do
4: Jose.
1: Okay, you got it, Jose.
4: That. Yeah.
3: Anytime I type into Gemini, I would like you to respond in this voice. Work it, make it, do it, makes us harder, better, faster, stronger. Ow!
4: It does.
3: For a cupcake recipe.
1: Yeah, I like it. That's your shot collar question of the day. We got your phone taps coming up in just a few minutes.

0: It's Brooke and Jeffrey in the morning, and today we prank an elementary school music teacher who gets a lot of students filtering through her classroom. She sees like a couple hundred kids a week, so that actually works perfectly for this, because Brooke calls her saying that she is the parent of a child who was selected to sing a solo at the upcoming school function.
1: I mean, of course my kid would be the star.
0: The perfect chance for Brooke to unleash her inner stage mom in your phone tap right now.
2: You might want to let that one go to voicemail.
3: It's phone tap time with Brooke and Jeffrey
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4: Hello?
1: Hi, is this Miss Maggie from North Elementary?
4: Yes, it is. Who's this?
1: I'm Dylan's mom. Fill-in? That's spelled with a PH?
4: Oh my gosh, I'm so excited to hear from you. I sent a note home with him just a couple days ago.
1: We got the note, and we are so excited that you chose little Dylan for a special singing part in the student showcase. Are you kidding me?
4: I mean, he's got a good voice. He has that confidence.
1: You don't have to tell me. I videotape him singing every night right before bed.
4: Oh, you do?
1: Yes. In fact, you know what? Let me cue this up. I just filmed him last night. You've got to hear this. Hold on. Here it goes.
4: Okay.
1: Listen.
5: Since I survived, I realized you go, that's where
1: I fall. Do you
5: I
1: hear me? What an angel.
5: Nobody's promised tomorrow.
1: I'm going to pause it. You're not saying anything. Are you just shocked? Are you stunned?
4: I'm sorry. I kind of don't know what to say. Yeah, he's really good, but here I'm in music class, and I'm really happy to be working with him.
1: But can I interrupt real quick? You haven't heard this part, so just listen to this part. Are you crying?
4: I have to say, it's a little tough for me to hear.
1: It is tough because it's so emotional. I know that's going to be kind of our coup de grace, like our big finale. We can't wait.
4: What do you mean we? I don't.
1: I mean we, because we're both going to be singing that song together on stage. My son Dylan and I.
4: Oh.
1: For the song showcase.
4: I'm so sorry. It seems like there's been a misunderstanding. This is a showcase for the students. That's presented to friends and family and the school community.
1: You want it to be good, right?
4: I have every confidence it's going to be fantastic.
1: Right, because Dylan and I are performing together.
4: I appreciate that so much that you want to be involved, but
5: follow.
1: I'm gonna love you till tomorrow. You know, I need to work on that last lyric. I was a little off there. A little off. Sorry about that. We'll have it cleaned up by the show. Do you know what? We should talk about costumes.
4: We should?
1: Dylan and me, matching cowboy outfits just like Lady Gaga and Bruno.
4: I'm sorry, ma'am. You said your name is Fillin?
1: Yep. Dylan's mom, Fillin. That's me.
4: I have been the head of this showcase for 16 years, and I never had a parent be so forcefully interested in joining the showcase.
1: Isn't it great to finally have an involved mom?
4: That is one way to look at it. I want to be very clear with you. You are more than welcome to join the audience in the auditorium, but you can't leave your seat.
1: Oh, you're thinking of it more like a surprise? Like all of a sudden I stand up in the middle of the audience and start singing? Spotlight! That would have such an impact. You are like a directorial genius.
4: I appreciate that, but that wasn't what I actually meant. You are not allowed to sing during this showcase. The students are singing, and you are more than welcome to be in the audience appreciating that.
1: Oh, suddenly you're like the dictator of the student showcase, huh? Telling people what they can and can't do? Is that what you're doing?
4: If you try to sing during the student showcase, you will be removed.
1: Oh, you're going to have security remove me, huh? Just like they did at Kohl's and Target last weekend.
4: Why does that not surprise me?
6: Okay, Judgy McJudgerson, who's coming out for the one mom who's just trying to be there for her son.
4: No, no, it is not like that.
6: You know what? I'm going to tell you exactly what I told those deputies that put me in the handcuffs last weekend. Oh. I'm going to say, you're a joke. This is a joke. This is all a prank call on the radio.
4: This is what?
1: This is actually Brooke from the radio show Brooke and Jeffrey in the Morning. We're doing a phone tap on you.
4: Oh my god!
1: I'm not filling Dylan's mom.
4: Okay, first of all, even just the name was crazy, but I was seriously starting to panic that I would have to hire security for this show, which has like never happened before.
1: I'm so sorry. Yeah, one of your third grade teachers set you up, Erica. She said that you've been working real hard on getting the showcase together, and she's proud of you.
4: I mean, if you want to,
6: then I'm gonna show you tomorrow.
4: I think you'd be a natural to maybe introduce.
1: Okay, don't patronize me. I know talent where my talent lies.

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1: Ladies, if your goal is to meet an attractive, high-quality man Ooh. Who's also wildly successful, mm-hmm. where do you go to find that?
2: Mm. Yeah.
1: Yikes.
2: Does it
3: exist? I think you just sit there and they find you, bro.
2: Oh, that's what
1: it is.
2: That's
1: the dream, but one of our listeners says she discovered a place swarming with career-driven, stable men.
2: Whoa.
1: And her very first visit got her a date.
2: Yo.
1: So she's willing to tell us where that secret spot is in exchange for our help getting him back on the phone.
4: Oh, we gotta help her now, Jeff.
1: Yeah. Yeah, so ladies, get ready to take notes. Fellas, get ready to go there and pretend to be successful. Because it's all happening in your second date update. Uh-oh. Next. For just a

0: Mix 106.5, Brooke and Jeffrey in the morning. Second date update.
1: We've been talking about it a lot this summer. Yeah. It's Brooke and Jeffrey in the morning. How people are moving away from the dating apps and trying to meet more in person now.
2: Well, and like summertime is such a time for it, you know? Oh, you're out, you're about, you're feeling good.
3: Everyone's a little bit tan.
2: Yeah.
1: But if you're a female, where do you go? Basically anywhere outside of your own house.
3: I was confused.
1: And even that's probably a reach. There's a few guys who are probably living in your walls waiting for you to say, no, it's okay. You can come out now. I'm ready to be seduced.
2: Hey, ceiling man. I've been wanting a date.
1: Oh, finally. God, I've been in here for 5 months. But one of our listeners, Denise, says she decided a few months ago to switch up her strategy to get offline and hoping to meet a high-profile man.
2: Okay.
1: So I'm very curious to hear where she ended up going to do that. And I think a lot of our female listeners are going to want to know too. So Denise, welcome to the show and tell us, where'd you go to meet this guy?
4: Hey, so I met this guy at the golf course.
2: Oh.
5: Brilliant.
2: That's smart.
3: Yeah. Okay. Out there.
2: Do you like golf, or is this like you are learning just for the dudes?
3: Strategy.
4: You know, I'm just doing it just to meet the guys.
2: Okay.
3: Hey, at least you're honest.
2: And the worst thing that happens is you pick up a new hobby.
6: Yeah.
2: You know?
3: Oh, you get a little sunshine. Mm-hmm.
4: Exactly.
2: All right.
1: Okay. How did this even happen? How'd you come up with the idea to start going to the golf courses?
4: I was watching a video on Instagram, I believe, and one of the influencers said that businessmen and executives like to golf.
2: I've been told as a woman, if you want to succeed in business, you need to learn how to play golf so that you don't miss out on those meetings
6: that
2: happen at the golf course.
1: And did you tell whoever told you that? I don't need to be told how to live my life as a woman. I'm an independent person and I can do what I want and hang out with who I want.
2: No.
1: Oh.
2: Well, I thought it was a good piece of advice.
1: Oh, yeah. Oh, you liked that.
3: I mean, Alexis is like, I'll find him at any bar I want.
1: Okay.
3: I don't have to go to the golf course.
1: All right. So you saw the video and you decided, I want that.
4: Yep. I need a man who is very well paid.
2: Yep.
4: High class. He takes his career seriously.
2: Okay.
1: Okay.
3: Right.
2: So who did you find on the golf course?
4: Well, I actually met a guy named Franklin.
2: Okay.
1: Okay.
4: Yeah.
2: Franklin sounds like a rich name.
3: It kind of does.
1: How did you meet him? Did he come up and help you with your swing or
3: like what? The movie Ghost?
2: I mean, it is a good, easy thing to do. I don't know how to play.
6: Or hit him with a golf ball on accident.
3: Oh, yeah.
2: Alexis.
3: No, that'll
6: get
3: like
6: a light hit.
2: Yeah.
1: Sure.
3: Four, whoops.
1: How did it happen?
4: Funny enough, golf courses, you don't just have to play golf. They have awesome clubhouses and bars, and that's where I met him.
2: Okay.
3: That's a good restaurant.
2: Were you ever actually playing the game, or were you just hanging out at the bar?
4: I was on the putting green for at least an hour.
2: Oh, okay.
1: That's
2: the free part, I think, that you don't have to pay for. I like it. That's smart. That's smart.
3: Warm up.
6: And they don't see if you bring your own cans on that.
1: Oh, okay. Tell us about how the interaction between you and Franklin went.
4: Well, over a couple of drinks, he told me that he owns a string of car washes.
2: Oh, cool.
4: And I think that's pretty cool.
2: Yeah,
3: it is.
4: And he pretty much asked me out. So I must say, the golf course strategy worked.
2: Nice.
6: I like it.
1: Okay.
2: Hole in one.
1: Yeah.
6: I don't like it anymore.
2: You don't like that?
1: Yeah.
2: Okay, fine.
3: Brooke would say that after he gets his number.
6: Yeah.
3: Okay. Yeah, eagle.
1: Okay.
2: Bogey me.
1: All right. We got it. We can do 5 minutes of golf puns, or we can learn more about
3: we
1: what
3: call
1: actually.
3: Manager.
1: Yeah. Let's learn more about what happened. And so after this, Denise, did you and Franklin go out on a date?
4: Yeah. Well, he took me to a really nice restaurant.
2: Nice.
3: Mm.
4: The date was great. The vibes were super awesome.
2: Okay.
4: And I've been thinking why I haven't heard from him since.
2: Yeah.
4: And I think the one thing that may have turned him off, because, you know, I'm sort of specific on how I eat.
2: Oh.
4: I like to bring my own silverware.
2: Interesting.
1: To the restaurant?
3: Whoa.
4: Yes.
2: Why?
3: Okay, hold on. Like chopsticks? Because I can see that. I know people that bring chopsticks with them, like if they want it.
4: No, like my fork, you know, my knife.
2: Why do you do that?
4: Mm. sometimes you can see that it's not washed properly and people are putting the silverware in their mouth.
2: Okay, it's a sanitary thing for you.
3: I could see that.
4: For me, I'd rather be safe than sorry, so I just bring my own silverware.
2: Okay, so at a nice restaurant, you pull out silverware from your purse.
4: Yeah.
5: Which is obviously a clean place to keep it, so that's good.
4: Well, I protect my silverware. I wrap it up really nice.
3: Okay.
4: I put it in a container.
2: Wait, so what was his reaction when you did this?
4: It wasn't all that great, but after I explained myself, it seemed like he was okay with it.
5: Okay.
3: Yeah, kind of like us. Like, we were like weird, and then you explained it, and I was like, okay, I guess it's.
2: You got a thing.
5: Did you bring a fork and a knife for Franklin to use, or was it just for you? Because that could be seen as kind of selfish.
4: It was just myself. I didn't want to peep him out too much.
3: Yeah.
5: So it sounds like Franklin was able to understand why you do it, and you were able to move past it. How did the rest of the date go?
4: It went pretty well. I mean, at the end, I thanked him for the date. We hugged and we said we'll talk to each other soon.
2: Dude, it's so funny. I imagine you wrapping up your utensils as you're doing your pleasantries.
3: It's like one of the servers doing side work. All right, I gotta take these home.
2: I mean, honestly, to the wait staff, it probably looks like you're stealing their
3: stuff. Yeah.
4: You know, I didn't even think of that.
5: Yeah. Okay. Well, that could be something that's happening. But clearly, he's not calling you back. And I'm sure he's going to be thrilled when he learns that a radio station is reaching out to him trying to get in contact.
2: Mm-hmm.
5: People love that.
2: Especially high-class people.
5: Yeah.
4: I'm not ready to let him go yet.
2: Okay. Aww. I think you're going to do whatever it takes.
4: Or if it doesn't work with you guys, I'm just going to have to go back to the golf course.
5: Okay.
3: Hey.
5: And Alexis might want to go with you. So.
6: No, I want to hit every one of his car washes till we find him. That's another strategy.
3: Smart. All right. Smart. The middle one. Yeah, I like it.
5: We'll get some stuff done when we call him and get your second date update right after this. We were good.

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2: Brooke and Jeffrey in the morning, and right after part one ended, we got reports that thousands of single women have been flocking to the local golf courses, attempting to meet high-profile men.
3: All right.
2: Yes. That was the strategy our listener Denise used. She heard a lot of businessmen and executives go there to hang out. It's a good place to meet guys, and that's where she met the car wash king, a guy named Franklin.
4: Yeah. And
2: they hit it off, went out to dinner. The weird part of dinner was she brought her own silverware to the restaurant.
3: Yeah. But she knows it's weird.
2: She acknowledged that.
5: And it's still high class because it's not a plastic fork and knife like I would have pulled from my purse.
4: And she has a decent excuse.
2: Yes, but it's a cleanliness thing for her. She explained it to Franklin, and even though he seemed cool about it, he still may have thought this is a little bit too much of a high maintenance situation, and that could be the reason he's not calling her back.
5: Which is silly because it's not like you asked him to bring the silverware for you. That would be the high maintenance part, right?
4: Good point.
6: Exactly.
2: Okay. Any last thoughts before we give Franklin a call here, Denise?
6: Nope. I'm ready when you're ready.
5: Okay. You sound real positive about this.
4: All right. Let's go around the room. Who's ready? I'm ready.
2: We're all ready.
4: I mean, okay.
5: She's confident because she knows she can just go back to the golf course. And,
3: there's plenty to pick from.
4: Yeah. Yeah. She actually likes this guy.
5: Yeah, that's true.
2: Yeah. So let's just dial Franklin. Here we go. I'm calling him right now.
7: Hello.
2: Hey, is this Franklin?
7: Yes, it is. How can I help you?
2: Hey, thanks for answering. We're a radio show. We're called Brooke and Jeffrey in the morning.
5: Hey, Franklin.
4: Good morning, Franklin. Are you busy right now?
7: A little bit. How'd you get my number?
2: We actually got it from one of our listeners who asked us to reach out to you.
5: Mm-hmm.
2: It's kind of the point of this segment. We're trying to see if we can get the two of you back together. A girl named Denise.
7: What is this all about?
2: This is a segment that we do. It's called the Second Date Update.
7: Uh-huh.
2: And Denise reached out to us. She told us to get a hold of you because she isn't sure why the two of you aren't hanging out again a second time.
5: Yeah, it sounds like you had a great date. Are you laughing?
7: What did she tell you?
2: You just want to get right down to business, but that makes sense about you. We heard you're a business guy.
4: True.
7: I am. Time is money.
2: Oh, okay.
4: Sorry.
5: Guy with cliches.
2: We won't keep you too long then. But the gist of what we heard is that you two met at a golf course. You ended up going out to dinner a few days later.
5: It sounds like you took her to a really nice spot, which she loved.
7: It's funny she told you all this.
2: Yeah, well, we're just trying to figure out like the idea, the general vibe of the date. And she did mention a weird thing that happened that maybe could have freaked you out a little bit, where she brought her own silverware to the restaurant.
7: Yes. That was unusual.
5: What did you think when she pulled it out of her purse?
7: I didn't really know what to say when that happened.
4: Hopefully she didn't pull the knife out first, because that would be weird. Like, whoa, what did I do?
5: We're at a steakhouse, right?
7: She did take out a fork first, and I said something along the... I don't remember exactly what I said, because I was so... like, surprise.
2: Yeah, I mean, if I was in your same situation, I wouldn't know what to say either, dude, honestly.
7: He explained it, and it did make a certain kind of sense. I mean, on a certain level, I'm a neat freak as well, so I kind of get it.
2: Okay, well,
5: I mean, it is funny that she doesn't care about the plate or the glass or anything, but but I get it.
2: Well, she was worried that maybe that was the reason that you're not calling her for a second hangout. Is that true?
7: Here's the thing. I just don't know. If it's a good match.
5: Because of the silverware?
7: She came across as, the silverware is one thing, but she did come across as like, I guess the term I'm looking for is a little high maintenance, I guess.
4: That's different.
2: What made you say like she's high maintenance? What specifically stuck out to you?
7: The thing that really stuck out was she ordered pot stickers, I guess, for the appetizer.
4: Yikes.
7: And when they arrived to the table, she asked the waiter if the pot stickers were made from land meat.
5: Land meat?
2: Huh?
5: What does that mean?
4: That's a weird way to put it.
7: Land meat.
4: Like seafood, land food?
5: That doesn't sound high maintenance. That's just a weird question.
7: But explain to me that a land meat is meat from an animal that has never touched water.
5: Oh,
4: and it's life?
7: Which was confusing to me because she didn't elaborate. So I'm thinking, like, does that mean it's not fish? Or is this specifically something where the animal has never, like, it's a pig that's only been in the slop? Is it a chicken that's never been bathed. You know, like I did.
4: Never been in a pond. A duck.
7: Yeah, and then she seemed a little frustrated with the waiter because he didn't know. I guess he didn't know the answer to her question. I don't think, to be fair, I don't think he understood the question.
5: Yeah, it doesn't really make sense.
2: Truthfully, I don't think I understand still. So the only way to clear this up is by actually talking to Denise about it. Mm-hmm. And that's going to be really easy because she's on the other line already.
7: What do you mean she's here?
2: Mm-hmm. Yeah, that's how this segment works, is we have the other person waiting to jump in and talk to you.
4: Yeah.
7: Okay, that's a little surprising, but...
2: sorry. So, Denise, are you there?
0: Yes, I'm here.
5: Okay.
2: So, say hi to Franklin.
0: Hi, Franklin. I thought we had something. I thought we could have something together.
5: Aww.
0: The date went so well.
7: Yeah, no, I liked it. It was great chemistry, but it's been 8 days, and I still don't really, I'm not sure what land meat is.
2: Yeah, I think we all want to know. Could you clear it up?
0: Okay, so I know it doesn't make any sense to you guys, but it makes sense to me, and that's okay. Because listen, the second you bite into sea meat.
4: So funny.
5: I mean, that's the same as seafood, yeah. Right? That's fine. You call seafood sea meat.
0: No. You're not getting it.
2: Oh, okay. Seafood and sea meat are different, Brooke.
5: Okay.
0: Yes.
5: Explain.
0: So for land meat, that is any animal that's not touching water. So like any cow that's near a lake.
2: That's a no.
0: That's a definite no.
2: Okay.
0: Any chicken near a river.
5: You need a dry, arid cow?
2: Yeah.
4: She needs a middle American cow, a Nebraskan or a,
2: like a piece of beef jerky, totally dry, would be her absolute ideal meal.
5: Why does that matter to you? Why does it matter if the cow lives by a body of water or not?
0: Because you can taste the difference in the meat.
4: It's like a health thing. It's another thing where she wants to eat.
3: I would think the cows live by a river are happier cows.
4: Right? Is it more water?
2: Not according to Denise.
0: Listen, those are death cows.
5: Denise, there is no science to back up what you are saying.
0: I can't tell you about the science. I can just tell you what I taste. And completely different taste.
4: That's honesty right
5: You're like, this is a fishy steak.
2: Okay.
0: Franklin, you calling me high maintenance just because of that is just so ridiculous.
2: Yeah, Franklin.
5: Well,
2: I mean,
5: I would call it quirky, not necessarily.
2: Franklin, you may have crossed a line there. So,
7: I really don't see the point in apologizing for not understanding.
5: Yeah.
4: Okay.
5: Do you still feel that way after hearing her explanation of land meat?
7: To be honest with you, I'm more confused than ever before, and so many questions. I mean, if a lamb can't take a bath, what does that even mean?
4: Yeah, that's a stinky lamb.
5: What does it mean, Denise?
0: It means that it's sea meat.
7: But it's
2: amazing. If it's come into contact with water, it is officially a sea animal.
4: I'm going to order the sea lamb next time I go to a steakhouse. I'm telling you.
5: There is no way for you to know this information about the meat.
0: Exactly. I shouldn't know.
5: Oh.
0: Because it's a restaurant's responsibility.
4: Yes. Yeah.
2: That's a good point, actually.
0: They prepare the food. They must know if it's sea meat or land meat.
5: Okay.
2: They should have bios next to every piece of meat that you order so that you can understand what you're putting into your body.
7: Yeah, I think now you guys can see why I think Denise is high maintenance.
5: Okay.
4: Yeah, I see a little why I came across.
0: It is not high maintenance. It's high knowledge, okay? It's high knowledge of knowing what I'm putting in my body. Mm. And quite frankly, Franklin, you should do the same.
5: Okay.
2: Yes.
4: Things are
2: especially with how much time he spends around water with all those car washes. You need to be careful. Oh.
4: And on the golf course, the water hazards.
2: You're basically sea meat at this point, Franklin. So. Actually, I don't even know if Denise would want to hang out with you a second time.
0: It sounds like he's not that interested in me, so I'll just exit first.
5: Okay.
3: Oh. Classy.
2: Missed your chance, Franklin. I'm sorry. Not even going to offer you a second date.
7: I'm going to try to find a meat-eating cow for lunch.
2: That's just cannibalism. That's weird.
5: That's not.
2: What are you doing?
5: I don't know. I think chickens are kind of into it.
2: Oh, yeah.
7: At least I got a chuckle out of this, I guess, and I dodged a bullet because...
4: Yeah, and you're probably going to be on the radio.
2: Bullet?
0: Stop talking. Why are you still talking?
2: Okay, let's just hang up on this guy.
7: To be honest, I am a little dehydrated. I may need some water.
2: Sounds right. C-boy.
1: Don't move. We promise it'll be quick and you have no...

0: If someone says, I've taken thousands of dollars from an 86-year-old man.
1: Oh, my gosh.
0: I mean, your first thought might be scammer.
2: Yes.
0: Inheritance.
2: Oh, that's not bad.
0: Possible sugar daddy.
2: Oh, what?
3: Wow.
1: Wait a minute.
0: I'm trying to be optimistic, but okay. One of our listeners swears it's none of those things, although what? She has been getting a ridiculous amount of money from her old next-door neighbor.
2: Why?
1: Really?
0: She promises it's nothing shady. She's not even asking him for it. What? And she just needs somewhere to come clean and tell everyone the truth of how this has happened.
2: Weird.
0: And that's what we've agreed to have her on for a brand new mass speaker coming up at 7:10.

0: Brooke and Jeffrey.
1: Let the day begin.
2: Let the day begin.
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4: You don't know me.
5: A confession I can't take back.
4: I am
5: the Masked Speaker.
6: Text to 78592 says, I still own copies of the keys of every place I've ever lived.
7: What?
6: I'd never abuse my access, but in case something big goes down, parentheses, natural disaster, alien invasion, etc., it's good to have a few emergency spots where I could hunker down.
8: Okay. Oh, man. Well, with the digital keys now, it's going to get tough to do that.
7: Did you rent a bunker for a while? Is that why you wanted to go back there?
6: Well, you know what? We want our show to feel like your safe place to hunker down and tell us all of your deepest, darkest secrets right on the Masked Speaker. And we've got a woman on the phone today who wants to use Brenda as her fake identity. So, Brenda, welcome to the show.
9: Hi.
7: The name Brenda does sound like you could be a doomsday prepper.
9: No, that's not me.
6: Okay. Well, if the apocalypse happens, you are welcome in our studio anytime, and the voice changer is on. You are the Masked Speaker. Whenever you're ready, let's hear your confession.
9: So, a couple years ago, I was just having a small little birthday party in my apartment, and, you know, just had a few friends over.
6: Nice.
9: I hear a knock on my door during the party.
8: Yeah. Strippers here.
7: Hey, let's go.
9: No. I open it and it's my neighbor who literally lives right across the hall from me.
7: Uh-oh. Are they complaining about the noise?
8: Uh-oh.
9: Well, that's what I thought, but no. So it's this 86-year-old man. And he's
6: Right? Hold on.
7: So don't be ageist. He could still be a stripper. Just a very slow one.
6: He just got a new hip. He's going to be able to drop it hard.
7: You wouldn't believe what he could do with a walker.
6: Sorry, 86-year-old neighbor, what?
9: Yes, his name is Ernest. You know, he lives by himself. He's super sweet. And, you know, he said he saw the balloons and he wanted to know if it was my birthday.
8: Oh, that's sweet. Please, he's a nice guy.
7: Please tell me you invited Ernest in.
8: Yeah.
9: I did. But, you know, he was just really excited for me, and he handed me a $20 bill.
7: Oh, wow. What a grandpa move.
9: Yeah. And I'm like, really, Ernest? Like, you don't have to do that. Like, you know, happy birthday is enough, right?
6: Yeah.
9: And he insisted I take it, and he gives me this cute little speech about how you can't buy your youth, but you can buy a little bit of fun while you still got it.
8: Just sharing wisdom.
10: Wholesome.
8: Yeah, very wholesome.
9: So cute. And he was just like, take this and make a memory for me. And so I finally, you know, accepted it because he just kept insisting.
6: Yeah, whatever it takes to make you go away, Ernest. Yeah. I'm trying to party here.
9: No, it was really sweet.
6: Okay.
7: You have to accept at some point, else you become the rude person.
6: Yeah, okay.
8: Yeah, that's like
9: when a little kid
8: hands you an invisible phone. You got to take the call.
6: Yeah. I mean, you can yell at the person on the phone, but you have to accept the phone call. I get it. Okay, that's not so bad.
9: But, okay, so what I didn't know at the time was that he struggles with his memory, like, really bad.
7: Yeah.
9: So after that, it would literally be, like, every 3 to 4 days, he's coming, knocking on my door, asking, you know, if it's my birthday.
8: Oh, no.
9: Yeah. And he's trying to give me another $20 every time.
8: Oh, no.
7: Did you bankrupt Ernest?
8: What do you do?
9: I tried to explain it to him that, like, no, you gave me this money a week ago already. It was my birthday already, you know, whatever. I tried to explain it to him, but, you know, he would give me the same cute speech about how you can't buy back your youth, and he insisted I take the money. And, like, he would just be so genuinely happy and excited, and so, you know, I would accept the money, and this went on for weeks.
6: Oh, my God. You're literally taking $20 bills from this sweet old man?
9: Yeah, because he would be happy when I took the money, so I kept taking the money.
6: But the question is, do you actually keep the money, or is there some way to, like, not take it?
9: Well, I did keep the cash, but ultimately, after this went on for months at this point, I contacted our building manager, and I told him the situation, and they agreed to help me out, so... Okay. Once a week, the management team would help me sneak back into his apartment, and I would secretly put the $20 bill back into a drawer in his kitchen.
8: Oh, so it's just recycled. Yeah. Okay. It's like the same.
6: When he's not in the apartment, I'm guessing, it's when...
9: Yes.
6: Okay.
9: Yeah, when he was away. Yeah.
6: All right.
7: That's still highly illegal.
9: Probably, but like I felt too guilty and I had to do something, but still every few days, you know, he wants to celebrate the birthday with me.
8: I was gonna say, too bad he wasn't the stripper. You get a free show every 3 days.
6: Yeah.
8: You know what I'm saying?
9: Yeah, I don't think it's a show I want, no. But yeah, it'll be free.
6: So wait, you're saying, is this still going on?
9: Yeah.
8: Oh, currently. Oh, we should get on the phone before he knocks.
7: Dude, you have to contact one of his family members.
8: Yeah, you absolutely just.
0: I'm scared how many people he's giving $20 to.
7: Exactly,
0: every day.
7: Alexis. You're definitely not the only one.
9: I don't think he has any family, like, locally, because he's always telling me about a niece that lives far away.
7: A niece that's not getting any inheritance because it's gone.
9: Yeah, I don't think so, but at least I'm putting it back.
7: Yeah.
6: I mean, it is a wholesome story in the end, and happy birthday, by the way, Brenda.
7: Happy birthday.
6: We're all so
9: happy for you.
7: The never-ending birthday.
6: And text in 78592 if you have a confession you've been holding on to. We'll hide your identity, mask your voice, and make you our next mass speaker. We got your phone tab coming up right after this.

0: It's no secret companies are tightening their belts nowadays.
1: Oh.
0: Mm-hmm. I mean, take the radio industry, for example. We have
1: employees still? Is there anybody out there?
0: We have one general manager overlooking three different major markets while doing voice work and going out on gas station promo stops to hand out stickers.
1: I wish he was exaggerating. That's our big boss.
0: Yes.
2: Yeah.
0: He's almost 80 years old and doing all of that.
1: Yeah, he's flying between two cities every week.
2: Yeah, catch him at AM, PM this weekend.
0: That's a lot of hats for one person to be wearing. And a similar situation happens today when we prank one lady while posing as a customer service rep who's multitasking like crazy.
2: Oh, no.
0: I'm sure her service won't suffer in your phone tap right now.
3: You might want to let that one go to voicemail.
4: It's phone tap time with Brooke and Jeffrey
3: on Mix 106.5.
5: Hello?
0: Oh my god, I love this.
5: Hello?
0: Oh, Kramer's such a nut.
5: Hello?
0: Oh crap. Hi. Hello?
5: Who is this?
0: Hi, excuse me, is this, where'd I put it? Is this Sabrina?
5: Who are you? Who's this?
0: Hi, ma'am. I'm calling from customer care. I'm sorry to bother you. I have in my notes that you were trying to return an item to us.
5: Yeah.
0: A solar-powered blanket?
5: No. It was a filter. It was a shower filter. First it came late, and the thing's broken. It doesn't work, and I can't find a way to return it.
0: Oh, my God.
5: Hello? Did you hear me?
0: Sorry, what?
5: I said I'm trying to return a shower filter that, number one, was late.
0: Yeah, go ahead. I'm listening.
5: Wait, hold on. Hey!
0: What? Yeah, sorry? Excuse, what? Yes.
5: Sir!
0: I'm listening.
5: What's going on in the background?
0: Oh, you could hear that?
5: Yeah.
0: Oh, okay. Yeah, that's on me. I apologize for that.
5: I mean, what are you doing? You're supposed to be helping me. I'm the customer.
0: You know how I work at customer service, right?
5: Can you please explain? Stop.
0: No, I am. But I do need to let you know that my other job here is I have to watch a certain amount of hours of streaming content per week.
5: Excuse me, your other job. I'm looking for customer service. It's taking me forever to even get a response. And then you respond, you're working your other job. Well, I'm supposed to be the customer.
0: I hear you, but there has been a lot of layoffs at our company lately. So they're having a lot of people double up on their positions and their roles here. So I'm kind of doing two jobs at once, which, if you think about it, it's pretty impressive. So I can't.
5: No, it's not impressive. Nothing. You know what? Where's your supervisor?
0: Well, he was fired, so it's just me here. I can take your customer service call while doing my other job too.
5: I'm literally hearing a game show in the background.
0: Oh, you like this show, Wheel of Fortune? It's so fun.
5: Oh my God! Can you pay a?
0: I'm sorry. You must really not like that show. I can play a different one if that would make you less angry. Oh, this is a good one. Hawaii 5-0, you know. I think this is actually the redo that they did.
5: Who's your boss?
0: Who's the boss? That's a good show.
5: But you know what?
0: I don't think that show is available on my streaming network. So, do you have another one?
5: Listen, you've got to be the dumbest person ever for this job. This is like,
0: okay, ma'am.
5: How did you even get hired?
0: Ma'am, can I please ask you one question? Is this bothering you?
5: Oh, my God!
0: Now, Matlock, you can't deny Matlock is a great show. They just redid it, you know?
5: Give me another person now. I wish you speak to another person now.
0: Well, no, ma'am, I'm here to help you with your thermal blanket, so tell me about the problem.
5: It's not a thermal blanket. It's a shower filter, you idiot!
0: Oh.
5: Do you even know what you're doing?
0: Okay, so here's what we're going to do. I am going to fix your issue. That is my main priority.
5: Oh, God.
0: But while that's happening, I'm just going to quietly watch the other TV show, but you have my full attention.
5: You know what? I am the customer.
0: I agree.
5: You paid to talk to me right now.
0: And that's what I'm doing. I got one eye on you and one eye on Always Sunny.
5: In the background.
0: I'll lower it. I'll make it quieter. Can you still hear it now?
5: I want your supervisor now. I want your supervisor.
0: Okay, can you still hear it now?
6: Aren't you tired of hoping the right candidates see your job?
5: Oh, my God. Where's your supervisor? Wait,
0: they have ads?
6: That's why you should try.
0: Oh, screw this. They don't even pay for premium. I'm going to quit. This job sucks.
7: I got to go back to my regular job hosting that crappy radio show, Brooke and Jeffrey in the morning, doing those dumb prank calls on people like this one.
5: Oh, I'm going to kill you all. I'm going to kill you all you right can't now. Kill us. I'm going to kill you all right now.
0: Don't kill me. Just kill your coworker friend, Tyler.
5: Man, oh, God.
0: Tyler's the one who set you up. He said you vented to him about this order that you can't return online.
5: Oh, my gosh. I was like, what is this person? How did he get hired?
0: I'm sorry to make you so angry, but I really do wish you luck with that thermal blanket, okay?
5: It's not a thermal blanket. It's a shower.
0: That's what I said, right?
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5: They say love is really all about timing.
6: Yeah.
5: Which is why I set up my daily lunch break in the janitor's closet at exactly 12:03.
6: That's love, Jeff.
5: You don't even know what happens after that, Brooke.
6: Okay.
7: Oh, boy.
5: You'd be changing your tune. But what I can say is one of our listeners broke up with a guy a little while ago, and now she's thinking that she made a mistake. She wants him back.
6: Ooh.
5: Does this ever work?
6: Yeah. I mean, we have listeners text in. They're like, I married a guy I broke up with.
5: Can Brooke's voice get any higher? Sometimes it works. Just
6: sometimes.
5: I mean, it's hard enough to do it normally, but this one comes with a whole new obstacle that we have to overcome. And it's definitely weird. You're going to hear it in your brand new awkward Thursday phone call right after this.

0: 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Second date update.
1: It's awkward.
2: It's Thursday.
1: It's awkward.
2: Thursday.
1: Phone call.
3: You know, sometimes we'll talk about the one that got away. Mm. And you always look back wondering, what if?
4: Oh, yeah. What if?
3: Like Brooke and her old high school gym teacher.
5: Oh.
3: But
5: wow.
3: What about the one that you pushed away? And now you're looking back like, why did I do that? Like the high school gym teacher and that one overeager girl, Brooke.
5: What? No.
4: I miss you, Mrs. Adams.
3: In that situation, is there any way to fix it? Apparently, that's what one of our listeners, Kate, is hoping we can accomplish for her today with her awkward Thursday phone call. Kate, which one of your old teachers are you pining over right now? Who is it?
6: Oh, my gosh. Thank God it's not an old teacher.
4: Yeah.
3: Oh, okay.
4: Yeah. But it's an old ex, it sounds like.
6: It is, yes. Cameron.
4: Cameron.
5: I feel like it depends on when you pushed Cameron away. Is this a 20 years ago or is this 2 days ago kind of thing?
6: No, not that long.
5: Okay.
6: Just a few months ago.
4: A few months ago that you broke up with Cameron. Okay.
3: Okay. And what was the situation, like your relationship like?
6: I mean, we hung out for a few weeks and, you know, it was great. We had fun.
4: Wait, hold on. And you only dated for a couple weeks?
6: Just a few weeks, yeah. Nothing too crazy.
5: Okay, so dating, not like official.
6: Yeah.
3: Okay, well, if it was fun for a couple of weeks, why did you end it with him?
6: I mean, he was a really, really nice guy, you know?
4: That's why.
3: Say no more. We're all disgusted, so we get it. No, just kidding.
6: I mean, he was really thoughtful, you know, and we had a lot of fun dates, and we went to a farmer's market in particular, and it was the sweetest day. We had a really nice time, but that's when I could really tell that he was way more into me than I was into him.
4: How could you tell?
6: It was just like the conversations we were having. He was like kind of like talking future style, if that makes sense. And I really wasn't in the right headspace to be dating. I kind of wanted to take some time to really explore myself some more.
4: Okay.
5: So that's good.
4: You were just scared because you weren't ready.
5: Yeah.
6: Yeah, exactly. It really had nothing to do with him. He's a great guy.
5: Well, I bet he would love to have heard that.
4: Yeah.
5: That it was nothing to do with him.
4: Does he believe it, though? I mean, no. Who hasn't heard that?
5: Yeah. You wouldn't, right? You're right.
6: I was actually surprised by his reaction. He was really very mature about it. And like, he really understood what I said and he wished me luck. And that really stuck with me.
5: That's really good.
4: That is the quickest way to get somebody back.
5: Back? Yeah.
4: Yes.
5: What do you mean?
4: If you want someone to like you, you act cool that they are fine to leave. I'm telling you.
3: Just like you and me, Brooke.
4: What?
5: Wait.
3: I know. See, she's speaking about a personal experience we had.
5: Whoever's watching the video, you can see how weird it is.
3: Yeah. So, listen.
4: People already think, don't even. Okay?
3: Yeah, okay. Listen, it's your life, Brooke. Yes. You can do it however you want to do it. I don't care.
5: Yeah. The new listeners are confused.
3: You go there and enjoy. Anyway, back
4: I'm
3: to...
4: confused.
6: But that's the thing, though. I don't think Cameron was like really playing hard to get. I really think he was just being mature about it.
4: Right.
3: Wow. Yeah.
4: And that was good for you, right?
6: Exactly, because I've been really thinking about it lately, and it's been a few months since, and I really just wanted to see what Cameron's been up to.
5: So you guys just stopped texting after that, but you're still thinking about him.
6: I am.
4: Why are you so nervous to make this call? Like, what do you need our help with?
6: So here's the thing. You probably should know this, but I did text him to catch a feeling and see what he's thinking. Mm-hmm. And at first, he didn't answer.
4: What did you text?
6: Yeah. I just told him that I missed him and that I really missed our fun little hangouts, you know, nothing crazy.
4: You went in hot, though. That's straightforward. Yeah.
3: It could be a lot, honestly.
6: I guess.
3: From a guy getting a text out of the blue from someone you used to see, like, hey, I miss you all of a sudden.
7: Sometimes guys like that are like, come over.
5: Yeah.
3: The sad ones, yes. Yeah. That's true. But Cameron doesn't sound like he's like that.
6: No. And even when he didn't answer, like, I was like, oh my gosh, like, maybe he's just not into me. Maybe he's got a girlfriend now. Who knows?
3: Oh, yeah.
6: But he ended up texting me back.
4: Okay.
6: And it's like a little strange, but he basically says that his older sister, who's very protective over him, I guess, he talked to her about it and she doesn't think that he should date me.
4: Oh. Okay. Have you met the sister before?
6: I mean, no, I haven't.
4: Okay.
3: Okay. So did you put the ultimatum out there? So you got to pick. It's either your sister or me. So.
4: I mean, that'd be an easy choice for Jeffrey in this situation.
8: You want me to pick family? Yeah, right.
3: Yeah. I am all yours, Kate.
5: Throw my mom in on top of it. Yeah. Deal.
3: No, I'm kidding.
6: Guys, remember, I'm asking for advice. I don't want to run him away.
3: Okay.
5: Right. Okay.
4: So you want to call him, not the sister, right?
6: Well, he did give me her number.
4: What?
6: And he basically was like, call her and ask.
5: Whoa. That's why you're... I almost suggested, like, you should call the sister, because if you get her on your team,
4: dude, it sounds like
5: everything
4: he's,
5: easier.
4: Sounds like he's playing you.
3: Yeah, it sounds like he's setting you up for a trap.
4: Yes! Yeah. Yes!
5: Are we about to call our own loser line right now?
4: Yes!
3: It could be. Okay, so you want to call this guy's sister and ask for... permission to date her brother?
4: Or convince her to like her. Like, that's naturally. The thing. It's not a permission thing. I think that she's got to come across as likable.
7: She's only heard bad things, probably.
4: Yes.
5: Sisters are important.
3: That's like, true. Do you know the sister's name?
6: Yes. Her name is Brittany.
4: Brittany. No, not a Brittany.
5: I thought that was a nice
3: They're feisty.
5: Thing,
3: Brittany's going to be feisty. If
4: I
3: we know
4: Brittany's going to be judgy.
5: Let's,
3: we'll find out. So, but we're going to come back first, give you a little bit of advice on how to talk to your maybe future boyfriend's sister and convince her to like you enough to bless your relationship.
5: This is...
3: It's weird. It's weird to say.
5: Just tuning in, they're a little confused.
3: Yeah.
5: There's a good reason for this.
3: Let's see what Cameron's sister says when we come back and do your awkward Thursday phone call right after this.

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1: It's awkward.
2: It's Thursday.
1: It's awkward.
2: Thursday.
1: Phone call.
3: No, I've heard of asking for a parent's blessing before a couple gets married.
4: Yeah.
3: But not asking a dude's sister for her blessing to date her brother.
4: Yeah.
5: Just a date.
4: Yeah.
3: It's a new one for us, but that is the situation we find ourselves in.
6: I cannot believe the guy even shared the number for the sister.
3: It's wild.
5: That's pretty funny.
3: But our listener, Kate, hung out with a guy for a little bit. She wound up ending things with him to, quote, find herself.
6: Yeah, well, she dumped him via text.
3: Yeah. But there was a reason for it. And a few months later, she finds herself wanting to get back with the guy that she rejected not too long ago.
6: Yeah.
3: And what does he say about it? He says, ask my sister, because she does not like the sound of it.
6: Ooh.
3: So we are about to call his sister to see where her head is at, see if we can change her mind. And Brooke, like you said, is your advice centered more on getting the sister to like you?
6: Yes.
3: Okay, what are you thinking?
6: You need to connect.
5: Ooh.
6: That's absolutely should be your number one priority.
7: Okay.
6: And so I think the way you do that is through humor. That's the easiest way to become friends with someone, if you can find like some similar humor stuff.
5: Oh, yeah.
6: Now, it's important, though. You are not allowed to make fun of her brother.
5: Oh,
6: ever.
5: Oh, no, like light
6: ever.
5: Roasting.
6: Yeah.
5: Okay.
6: But she, being a sister, that's her wheelhouse, man. You need to set her up for a great, stupid brother story.
5: Oh.
6: Just ask her something general, like, hey, do you have any funny stories about growing up? Or,
3: I'm serious.
6: There's nothing more that a sister loves than just pummeling the brother.
7: Okay.
8: Oh, I love talking bad about my brother.
6: Yeah, see?
3: Kate, what do you think about Brooke's advice?
7: It does sound like good advice. Get someone laughing. 9 times out of 10, they'll do what you want them to do.
6: Yes.
7: But I got to kind of see where I can fit that in.
3: Okay.
6: Okay.
3: You always have that as an option. But Jose, do you have any advice for her?
5: I know Brooke wants you to connect with his sister, but I think the best way to a strong connection is to focus on saying nice things about him. Like, if you remember anything specific that he liked or anything, work that in with the sister.
7: Mm-hmm.
6: Oh, like that you were paying attention into the relationship
5: and
6: that you cared about him like as a person.
5: I know his favorite pizza is this, da da da da. She may go, hey.
3: Yeah.
5: She really cares.
3: Is he still into Dunkaroos?
6: Yeah.
8: Do you have any funny stories with him embarrassing himself over Dunkaroos?
3: Yeah. There we go. Okay, it's all coming together. What do you think, Kate?
7: I like that, actually. I'm gonna try that.
3: And only use Dunkaroos if that's a real thing
5: he likes.
3: Don't just toss it out there. But yeah.
5: I hope he's still not
6: Who
5: on Dunkaroos.
6: Who didn't like Dunkaroos?
3: Everybody likes Dunkaroos.
5: But now, guys, he's an adult now.
8: Well, why do you have to stop?
6: Have you had him?
3: Let's not get too deep into Dunkaroos.
5: Okay.
3: We have to do this awkward Thursday phone call. But before we do that, Kate, does the sister know that you're going to be calling her?
6: Oh.
3: Is she aware?
7: I mean, he gave me her number, so I would assume she does.
6: This guy is setting you up. Oh, God.
8: Yeah, this might be one big joke on you.
5: I wonder if she's even going to answer.
3: I guess we'll see.
6: Oh, God.
3: Keep your Dunkaroos close because I'm dialing the number, and we are going to step back and let you do this. Good luck.
7: Hello? Hi. Is this Brittany, Cameron's sister? Who's this? So, I mean, we've like never met before, but I do know your brother, Cameron.
9: Okay.
7: So, me and Cameron actually hung out a few times a little while ago, and he's a really nice guy. And
9: Wait, hold on. So you are. You dated my brother for a while, and now you're calling me. What exactly? How did you get this number?
6: Oh.
7: From Cameron. I mean, I thought he would have told you I was calling.
9: Okay, I'm confused. This is so weird. I don't know. Why are you calling me? What do you need from me?
7: Okay, so Cameron said that you weren't really comfortable, I guess, with the idea of, like, him and I going out again, so I wanted to reach out.
9: Oh my God. Are you Kate? Yes. Yes. That's me. That's Kate. Yes. Oh my God. Okay. I see. So you're the one who's been messing with his mind and taking advantage of him.
3: Oh.
7: What?
9: No, that's not me.
2: Okay, so you're not the girl that he took out on 7 dates?
9: I mean, I don't count dates, but maybe.
2: Okay, 3 dinners, 2 coffee dates, mini golf, and I believe he drove almost an hour to go meet you at some, like, random farmer's market that you wanted to visit. Oh. And he paid for everything, all your dates. Sound familiar? Does that sound like the dates?
9: Oh. Well, I mean, most guys pay for dates, but I really don't think that even matters who paid, really.
2: And then after he does all of that for you and is nothing but kind and respectful, you have the nerve to text him out of the blue and say, oh, I'm actually not in a place to date anybody right now. I really need to focus on myself. You deserve someone who can give you 100%. Is that you? That was you?
9: I mean, yeah, but like you're taking it like...
2: Then... 3 days later, you hard launch a relationship on Facebook with some other dude that apparently you were seeing behind his back the entire time?
9: No. Okay. Hold on a second.
2: No, I will not hold on a second. You called me, okay? Because after that relationship blew up in your face, only then did you go crawling back to my little brother, texting him saying you miss him all of a sudden?
9: Okay. I mean, it's not my fault that a lot of guys want to be with me, and your brother was one of them. Why do you think he paid for 7 days?
2: Oh, my God. You would be so lucky to date my brother. And the crazy part is you actually had a chance, and you f***ed it up. Because in your words,
4: I have too many options. Poor me.
6: Wow. Is this when we asked for a funny story?
3: I think it's going well.
2: Who's this?
3: Hey. Brittany.
5: Hey, don't hang up.
3: Yeah, this is a radio show that you're on right now. We're called Brooke and Jeffrey in the Morning.
2: Wait, is this a prank?
6: No,
3: it probably feels like one.
6: That's actually Kate.
3: This is called the Awkward Thursday Phone Call because...
2: Oh, my God. Wow. She gets even more pathetic calling me on a radio.
3: Well...
5: Oh, man.
6: I mean, wow, that kind of hurt, right? Because radio's not that pathetic, okay? But
3: we did kind of set her up for that.
6: I mean, I get what she did is not cool.
3: Yeah. So Kate feels bad about how things ended between your brother and her. And she was hoping that maybe there was a way to repair bridges and get back on your good side and see if maybe they want to hang out.
9: No, not anymore. No. I mean, I don't want to be... dating her brother. I don't want to end up in a family with you.
6: That was it? You're giving up after just one hard conversation, Kate? Like, you can't give up now.
9: I mean, it's really not that big of a deal. I miss Cameron, yes, but like I said, there's 300 other guys in my inbox.
8: Stop saying that.
2: Go date them.
5: Yeah.
9: Dude, maybe you need some guys in your inbox and you won't be so obsessed with who your brother's dating.
3: Okay.
2: Well, I'm married.
3: Kate, I have to say, you never mentioned to us that when you went to go find yourself, that meant you were going to go get into a relationship with a different dude.
6: 3 days later. Yeah.
9: Well, that was irrelevant. Like I said, we were dating. We weren't in a serious situation.
2: Well, now that you're alone, this is a great time for you to find yourself.
9: Oh, trust me, honey. I'm not alone.
3: I think her feelings are a little bit hurt by what was said.
5: Yeah. There's really no comeback
3: anymore. A lot was revealed.
6: Well, it's just like maybe you didn't like Cameron that much.
5: Yeah.
3: I mean, maybe there's a funny story about Cameron that Brittany would like to share.
6: Oh, see? I knew there'd be space for that.
3: Right?
6: Yeah.
2: The funny story is that when I tell him about this phone call, he's going to laugh his ass off.
5: Oh, wow.
6: I mean, I think this is probably all the things that he wanted to say, and that's why he just sent the sister's phone number without giving the sister a heads up.
8: Kind of smart.
3: Good news is, Kate, I think we got some answers to the questions that you had about why the sister was not feeling comfortable.
6: Uh-huh.
5: Yeah.
3: Did I hear a hang up?
9: No, I'm here because it really doesn't bother me that much. I mean,
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0: 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You look amazing today.
1: Oh, yeah.
0: Yeah, we love waking up with you, Mountain View. It's Brooke and Jeffrey in the morning on Mix 106.5.
2: Yeah.
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5: I don't usually like to get sappy on this show, but...
0: That's true.
5: To quote Vin Diesel from Fast and the Furious 7...
0: Jeff, I didn't think you'd get that emotional.
5: He says, the only thing that matters in life is family.
0: Aww.
2: Yeah.
5: And nobody knows that better than our red-haired technical director, Ashton.
0: That's right, Ashton.
5: Who took Vin Diesel's words to heart and moved back in with his parents.
0: All right, Ashton.
5: And now, every week or so, he's been giving us a glimpse into life at home with mom and dad. We've heard them discuss his dating life, pet peeves of living together. But now Ashton wants to tackle an even juicier topic. Whoa. His parents' love life.
0: Whoa.
5: And how can he personally help improve it? Nothing weird about this family chat when we play you the audio coming up at 8:10.

0: We're doing it again. Yes. Brooke and Jeffrey in the morning. It's been 2 months since our technical director, Ashton, clicked his heels together like Dorothy from Wizard of Oz and shouted, "There's no place like home." Yes. And now he's back, living in the same house where he used to practice kissing his poster of the Pink Power Ranger.
1: Wow.
0: And wouldn't you know it, he's moved in just in time for his parents' 35th wedding anniversary.
1: Aww. Oh, I'm sure they love that you're there.
0: Well,
2: so
0: it did,
2: romantic.
0: It did get our little redheaded test tube baby thinking, how's the romance going between mommy and daddy?
1: Oh, you were thinking that.
0: Is there anything he could do to improve it?
1: Oh, wow.
0: Maybe offer some suggestions? That's why at their latest family meeting, Ashton came up with a few ideas for how to keep that romantic flame going between his folks. Let's listen.
3: First idea, once a week, I'll take off for the evening.
4: Ooh.
3: And I will leave flower petals leading to a specific room.
4: Okay.
1: Ooh, okay.
3: How do you guys feel about that?
5: I don't think I need a rose petals to the bedroom to...
4: He didn't say anything about the bedroom.
5: Well, he implied that. That was implied.
3: I also didn't say anything about rose petals either.
5: Some flower petals, but...
3: Yeah.
5: Agreed that I think, a date night... every week would be a good idea.
3: What's the date night? What are you doing?
5: Going to dinner?
4: Yeah, going to dinner. We've got gift cards.
5: Yeah, wow. gift cards
4: galore.
5: We just have to look at the other gift cards to see what else other places we could go.
4: Exactly. Pick the best.
3: It's all about the gift cards.
4: It's all about the gift cards.
1: Yay!
0: Good suggestion, Ashton.
1: It sounds like instead of petals, they just want gift cards laid across the floor.
4: Yeah.
0: A bunch of Dave and Buster's gift cards right to the couch.
1: They're definitely going to Wild Wings.
0: You know what? I admire Ashton for getting involved with his parents' love life, trying to get this ball of romance rolling.
1: Dude, your mom is up for any room, so you better be careful of your bedroom.
6: Oh, yeah.
0: Now let's see where he gets it from. So he came up with another suggestion on how to help mom and dad turn up the heat.
1: Oh.
3: Another suggestion.
4: Yep.
5: Okay.
3: So, Mom, I know that you work.
4: I do.
3: Dad, you are retired.
5: I am.
3: All right, so how about packing her a note in her lunch every day?
5: Interesting. Okay.
3: She works remote, so she'll just be in the other room.
5: That's true.
3: So, Dad, give me a sample of what you would write to her.
4: Ooh.
5: Oh. Probably, I'd start out simple. Have a good day. Hope your day is, easy, something like that. That's how I'd start it out. After that, don't work too hard, because as you know, she's a very hard worker, right? And then, this is what I would say. Remember, the work-life balance is important.
3: All right, so we're talking about trying to keep the romance alive, and these are all just very practical messages. So, Mom, how do you feel about these?
5: They're practical.
4: Sounds like your dad.
1: Oh. I think he meant something else by work-life balance.
4: Yeah.
0: His mom was blushing. You could hear it at the end there. Just hearing your dad's dirty notes to
1: her. That's right. That's a little off balance for her.
0: Oh, my goodness. Now, obviously, Ashton's no stranger to the art of seduction. That's very clear, having worked
2: with
0: him.
2: That's all I'm taking away from this.
1: You can tell where he learned it from.
0: Yes. And he knows sometimes the secret to setting the mood is eating a sultry, romantic meal together.
1: Okay.
0: And that's why Ashton took a page from a 1970s swingers magazine and floated the idea of putting a bowl of fondue out for mom and dad to share.
1: Yeah,
0: so what did they think about it?
4: I like the idea. We need to add chocolate into that.
5: Mm.
4: Yeah. Strawberries.
5: I think fondue is one of these things that sounds good on paper. Don't you think? Okay, what's in the fondue pot? Cheese?
4: I know, but you're feeding. You're doing the whole feeding thing.
5: Okay, I get that, but I'm not seeing the romance in feeding each other. Do you? Feeding each other is not, I don't know if it's high on the,
4: high on your list.
5: Well, I don't know, not really.
2: I love your mom is the one all for the ideas here.
6: Yeah. She's my dad's shutting down everything.
1: Yeah. I mean, they're a petite people. Food isn't really motivation, I would feel like, in Ashton's family. You know, in my family, it's all about food.
0: Right. But, and I think it may have worked if it was a different food, it sounds like.
1: Oh.
0: His dad didn't like the idea of the fondue. Too sticky, too weird to feed each other with those long sticks.
7: What about some crunchy apples or some carrots that take you 30 minutes to swallow?
0: A trail of apple and carrots leading to the bedroom with gift cards.
7: She sounds like a whore.
1: But it's more practical.
0: It's very practical. Lots of work-life balance there. And Ashton, he's such a dutiful son. He realized it's not just about what one person can do for the other.
1: Uh-huh.
0: It's about understanding who they are on the inside.
1: That's beautiful.
2: Okay.
0: You know, so that's why he learned that his mom's love language was acts of service.
1: Oh.
0: So she would love it if someone cleaned the garage for her birthday.
1: That sounds amazing.
0: Oh. That speaks to her heart. Now, his dad, meanwhile, his love language, a little bit different.
1: Oh.
0: Let's see if his mom can guess it.
4: Your love language? Okay. Mm-hmm. I'm going to say physical touch.
5: Well, see, that's the thing. I don't know. See, you just touched me. I'm not sure that was gun my scooter necessarily, but I do like the touch.
4: Yes.
5: But here's the thing. We're sort of very touchy.
4: We are.
5: Anyway.
4: Completely. Oh, but I think, like, if there's an absence of that.
5: Yeah, but I'm a giver of that, not necessarily.
4: Excuse me?
5: I'm a giver of the physical touch.
0: Oh.
3: Okay. Mom, you look a little bewildered.
4: What?
5: Like, just during the day, I will pat you, you know, pat me.
7: Oh! Why would I pat?
1: It sounds like he's patting her on the top of the head.
7: Yeah.
1: Good job, honey.
7: Gently.
0: What base is patting?
6: Yeah, maybe the pitcher's mound.
1: I think that's actually, it's not a baseball analogy. It's more like a kickball analogy.
0: Oh, that makes more sense. Yeah. But, I mean, whatever it is, thanks to Ashton, mom and dad are guaranteed to get spicy this weekend.
7: Well, I'm surprised you have to leave the room.
0: You might even get a little brother soon.
1: Oh,
0: another
7: Another one or a sister.
6: You can name him Pat.
0: We're going to have to find out next week when Ashton reads them the results of mom's pregnancy test.
1: Hey.
0: Your phone tap's coming up right after this.

0: It's Brooke and Jeffrey in the morning, and today we prank an elementary school music teacher who gets a lot of students filtering through her classroom. She sees like a couple hundred kids a week. That actually works perfectly for this because Brooke calls her saying that she is the parent of a child who was selected to sing a solo at the upcoming school function.
1: I mean, of course my kid would be the star.
0: Perfect chance for Brooke to unleash her inner stage mom in your phone tap right now.
2: You might want to let that one go to voicemail.
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4: Hello?
1: Hi, is this Miss Maggie from North Elementary?
4: Yes, it is. Who's this?
1: I'm Dylan's mom. Fill-in? That's spelled with a PH?
4: Oh, my gosh. I'm so excited to hear from you. I sent a note home with him just a couple days ago.
1: We got the note, and we are so excited that you chose little Dylan for a special singing part in the student showcase. Are you kidding me?
4: And he just has, he's got a good voice. He has that confidence.
1: You don't have to tell me. I videotape him singing every night right before bed.
4: Oh, you do?
1: Yes. In fact, you know what? Let me cue this up. I just filmed him last night. You've got to hear this. Hold on. Here it goes.
4: Okay.
1: Listen.
5: Since I survived, I realized I'm you go, that's where I fall.
1: Do you hear
5: him?
1: What an angel.
5: Nobody's promised tomorrow.
1: I'm going to pause it. You're not saying anything. Are you just shocked? Are you stunned?
4: I'm sorry. I kind of don't know what to say. Yeah, he's really good, but here I'm in music class, and I'm really happy to be working with him.
1: But can I interrupt real quick? You haven't heard this part, so just listen to
5: on
1: this part. Are you crying?
4: I have to say it's a little tough for me to hear.
1: It is tough because it's so emotional. I know that's going to be kind of our coup de grace, like our big finale. We can't wait.
4: What do you mean we? I don't.
1: I mean we because we're both going to be singing that song together on stage. My son Dylan and I.
4: Oh.
1: For the song showcase.
4: I'm so sorry. It seems like there's been a misunderstanding. This is a showcase for the students that's presented to friends and family and the school community.
1: But you want it to be good, right?
4: I have every confidence it's going to be fantastic.
1: Right, because Dylan and I are performing together.
4: I appreciate that so much that you want to be involved.
1: Here it goes.
4: But
5: follow.
1: I'm gonna love you till tomorrow. You know, I need to work on that last lyric. I was a little off there. A little off. Sorry about that. We'll have it cleaned up by the show. Do you know what? We should talk about costumes.
4: We should?
1: Dylan and me, matching cowboy outfits just like Lady Gaga and Bruno.
4: I'm sorry, ma'am. You said your name is Fillin?
1: Yep. Dylan's mom, Fillin. That's me.
4: I have been the head of this showcase for 16 years, and I never had a parent be so forcefully interested in joining the showcase.
1: Isn't it great to finally have an involved mom?
4: That is one way to look at it. I want to be very clear with you. You are more than welcome to join the audience in the auditorium, but you can't leave your seat.
1: Oh, you're thinking of it more like a surprise? Like all of a sudden I stand up in the middle of the audience and start singing? Spotlight! That would have such an impact. You are like a directorial genius.
4: I appreciate that, but that wasn't what I actually meant. You are not allowed to sing during this showcase. The students are singing, and you are more than welcome to be in the audience appreciating that.
1: Oh, suddenly you're like the dictator of the student showcase, huh? Telling people what they can and can't do? Is that what you're doing?
4: If you try to sing during the student showcase, you will be removed.
1: Oh, you're going to have security remove me, huh? Just like they did at Kohl's and Target last weekend.
4: Why does that not surprise me?
6: Okay, Judgy McJudgerson, who's coming out for the one mom who's just trying to be there for her son.
4: No, it is not like that.
6: You know what? I'm going to tell you exactly what I told those deputies that put me in the handcuffs last weekend. Oh. I'm going to say, you're a joke. This is a joke. This is all a prank call on the radio.
4: This is what?
1: This is actually Brooke from the radio show Brooke and Jeffrey in the Morning. We're doing a phone tap on you.
4: Oh my god!
1: I'm not Dylan's mom.
4: Okay, first of all, even just the name was crazy, but I was seriously starting to panic that I would have to hire security for this show, which has like never happened before.
1: I'm so sorry. Yeah, one of your third grade teachers set you up, Erica. She said that you've been working real hard on getting the showcase together, and she's proud of you.
4: I mean, if you want to,
6: then I'm gonna show you tomorrow.
4: I think you'd be a natural to maybe introduce.
1: Okay, don't patronize me. 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

0: We've been talking about it a lot this summer.
1: Yeah.
0: It's Brooke and Jeffrey in the Morning. How people are moving away from the dating apps and trying to meet more in person now.
2: Well, and like summertime's such a time for it. You know, you're feeling good.
3: Everyone's a little bit tan.
2: Yeah.
0: But if you're a female, where do you go? Basically anywhere outside of your own house.
3: I was confused.
0: And even that's probably a reach. There's a few guys who are probably living in your walls waiting for you to say, no, it's okay. You can come out now. I'm ready to be seduced.
2: Hey, ceiling man. I've been wanting a date.
0: Oh, finally. God, I've been in here for 5 months. But one of our listeners, Denise, says she decided a few months ago to switch up her strategy to get offline and hoping to meet a high-profile man.
2: Okay.
0: So I'm very curious to hear where she ended up going to do that, and I think a lot of our female listeners are going to want to know too. So Denise, welcome to the show, and tell us, where'd you go to meet this guy?
4: Hey, so I met this guy at the golf course.
2: That's smart.
3: Yeah. Okay. Out there.
2: Do you like golf, or is this like you are learning just for the dudes?
3: Strategy.
4: You know, I'm just doing it just to meet the guys.
2: Okay.
3: Hey, at least you're honest.
2: And the worst thing that happens is you pick up a new hobby.
1: Yeah.
2: You know?
3: Hobby, get a little sunshine. Mm-hmm.
4: Exactly.
2: All right.
0: Okay. How did this even happen? How'd you come up with the idea to start going to the golf courses?
4: I was watching a video on Instagram, I believe, and one of the influencers said that businessmen and executives like to golf.
2: I've been told as a woman, if you want to succeed in business, you need to learn how to play golf so that you don't miss out on those meetings that happen at the golf course.
0: And did you tell whoever told you that? I don't need to be told how to live my life as a woman. I'm an independent person and I can do what I want and hang out with who I want.
2: No.
0: Oh.
2: Well, I thought it was a good piece of advice.
0: Oh, you liked that.
3: I mean, Alexa's like, I'll find him at any bar I want. Okay. I don't have to go to the golf course.
0: All right. So you

0: saw the video and you decided, I want that.
1: Yep. I need a man who is very well paid, high class. He takes his career seriously.
2: Okay.
0: All right.
2: So who did you find on the golf course?
1: Well, I actually met a guy named Franklin.
2: Okay.
0: Yeah.
2: Franklin sounds like a rich name.
3: It kind of does.
0: How did you meet him? Did he come up and help you with your swing or
3: like what? The movie Ghost?
2: I mean, it is a good, easy thing to do. I don't know how to play.
4: Or hit him with a golf ball on accident.
3: Oh, yeah.
2: Alexis.
3: No, that'll
4: like
3: get
4: a light hit.
2: Yeah.
0: Sure.
3: Four, whoops.
0: How did it happen?
1: Funny enough, golf courses, you don't just have to play golf. They have awesome clubhouses and bars, and that's where I met him.
2: Okay, that's fair. Were you ever actually playing the game, or were you just hanging out at the bar?
1: I was on the putting green for at least an hour.
2: Oh, okay.
0: That's
2: the free part, I think, that you don't have to pay for. I like it. That's smart.
3: Warm-up.
4: And they don't see if you bring your own cans on that.
0: Tell us about how the interaction between you and Franklin went.
1: Well, over a couple of drinks, he told me that he owns a string of car washes.
2: Oh, cool.
1: And I think that's pretty cool.
3: Yeah, it is.
1: And he pretty much asked me out. Uh-oh. So I must say, the golf course strategy worked.
2: Nice.
4: I like it.
0: Okay.
2: Hole in one.
4: Yeah. I don't like it anymore.
2: You don't like that?
0: Yeah.
2: Okay, fine.
3: Brooke would say that after he gets his number.
2: Yeah,
3: eagle.
0: Yeah. Okay.
2: Bogey me.
0: All right, we got it. We can do 5 minutes of golf puns, or we can learn more about what actually...
3: Call the manager.
0: Yeah, let's learn more about what happened. And so after this, Denise, did you and Franklin go out on a date?
1: Yeah. Well, he took me to a really nice restaurant.
2: Nice. Mm.
1: The date was great. The vibes were super awesome.
2: Okay.
1: And I've been thinking why I haven't heard from him since.
2: Yeah.
1: And I think the one thing that may have turned him off, because, you know, I'm sort of specific on how I eat.
2: Oh.
1: I like to bring my own silverware.
2: Interesting.
0: To the restaurant?
3: Whoa.
1: Yes.
2: Why?
3: Okay, hold on. Like chopsticks? Because I can see that. I know people that bring chopsticks with them, like if they want it.
1: No, like my fork, you know, my knife.
2: Why do you do that?
1: Sometimes you can see that it's not washed properly and people are putting the silverware in their mouth.
2: Okay, it's a sanitary thing for you.
3: I could see that.
1: For me, I'd rather be safe than sorry, so I just bring my own silverware.
2: Okay, so at a nice restaurant, you pull out silverware from your purse.
1: Yeah.
0: Which is obviously a clean place to keep it, so that's good.
1: Well, I protect my silverware. I wrap it up really nice.
3: Okay.
1: I put it in a container.
2: Wait, so what was his reaction when you did this?
1: It wasn't all that great, but after I explained myself, it seemed like he was okay with it.
0: Okay.
3: Yeah, kind of like us. Like, we were like weird, and then you explained it, and I was like, okay, I guess I can see
2: you got
3: that.
2: A thing.
0: Did you bring a fork and a knife for Franklin to use, or was it just for you?
3: Because
0: that could be
3: problem.
0: Seen as kind of selfish.
1: It was just myself. I didn't want to creep him out too much.
3: Yeah.
0: So it sounds like Franklin was able to understand why you do it, and you were able to move past it. How did the rest of the date go?
1: It went pretty well. I mean, at the end, I thanked him for the date. We hugged and we said we'll talk to each other soon.
2: Dude, it's so funny. I imagine you wrapping up your utensils as you're doing your pleasantries.
3: It's like one of the servers doing side work. All right, I gotta take these home.
2: I mean, honestly, to the wait staff, it probably looks like you're stealing their
3: stuff.
0: Yeah.
1: You know, I didn't even think of that.
0: Yeah. Okay. Well, that could be something that's happening. But clearly, he's not calling you back. And I'm sure he's going to be thrilled when he learns that a radio station is reaching out to him trying to get in contact.
2: Mm-hmm.
0: People love that.
2: Especially high-class people.
0: Yeah.
1: I'm not ready to let him go yet.
2: Okay. Aww. I think you're going to do whatever it takes.
1: Or if it doesn't work with you guys, I'm just going to have to go back to the golf course.
0: Okay.
3: Hey.
0: And Alexis might want to go with you. So.
4: No, I want to hit every one of his car washes till we find him. That's another strategy.
3: Smart.
0: All right.
3: Smart. The middle one. Yeah, I like it.
0: We'll get some stuff done when we call him and get your second date update right after this. I could

0: Brooke and Jeffrey in the morning, and right after part one ended, we got reports that thousands of single women have been flocking to the local golf courses, attempting to meet high-profile men.
1: All right.
0: That was the strategy our listener Denise used. She heard a lot of businessmen and executives go there to hang out. It's a good place to meet guys, and that's where she met the car wash king, a guy named Franklin.
2: Yeah.
0: They hit it off, went out to dinner. The weird part of dinner was she brought her own silverware to the restaurant.
1: Yeah. But she knows it's weird.
0: She acknowledged
1: and
0: that.
1: And it's still high class because it's not a plastic fork and knife like I would have pulled from my purse.
2: And she has a decent excuse.
0: Yes, but it's a cleanliness thing for her. She explained it to Franklin, and even though he seemed cool about it, he still may have thought this is a little bit too much of a high maintenance situation, and that could be the reason he's not calling her back.
1: Which is silly because it's not like you asked him to bring the silverware for you. Yeah. That would be the high maintenance part, right?
2: Good point.
3: Exactly.
0: Okay. Any last thoughts before we give Franklin a call here, Denise?
3: Nope. I'm ready when you're ready.
1: Okay. You sound real positive about this.
2: All right. Let's go around the room. Who's ready? I'm ready.
0: We're all ready.
1: I mean, okay. She's confident because she knows she can just go back to the golf course. And
4: there's plenty to pick from.
2: Yeah. Well, she actually likes this guy.
1: Yeah, that's true.
0: Yeah. So let's just dial Franklin. Here we go. I'm calling him right now.
5: Hello.
0: Hey, is this Franklin?
5: Yes, it is. How can I help you?
0: Hey, thanks for answering. We're a radio show. We're called Brooke and Jeffrey in the Morning.
1: Hey, Franklin.
2: Good morning, Franklin. Are you busy right now?
5: A little bit. How'd you get my number?
0: We actually got it from one of our listeners who asked us to reach out to you.
1: Mm-hmm.
0: It's kind of the point of this segment. We're trying to see if we can get the two of you back together. A girl named Denise.
5: What is this all about?
0: This is a segment that we do. It's called the Second Date Update.
5: Uh-huh.
0: And Denise reached out to us. She told us to get a hold of you because she isn't sure why the two of you aren't hanging out again a second time.
1: Yeah, it sounds like you had a great date.
5: Yeah.
1: Are you laughing?
5: But, what did she tell you?
0: You just want to get right down to business, but that makes sense about you. We heard you're a business guy.
2: True.
5: I am. Time is money.
0: Oh, okay.
2: Business guy
1: with cliches.
0: We won't keep you too long then. But the gist of what we heard is that you two met at a golf course. You ended up going out to dinner a few days later.
1: It sounds like you took her to a really nice spot, which she loved.
5: It's funny she told you all this.
0: Yeah, well, we're just trying to figure out like the idea, the general vibe of the date. And she did mention a weird thing that happened that maybe could have freaked you out a little bit, where she brought her own silverware to the restaurant.
5: Yes. That was unusual.
1: What did you think when she pulled it out of her purse?
5: I didn't really know what to say when that happened.
2: Hopefully she didn't pull the knife out first, because that would be weird. Like, what did I do?
1: We're at a steakhouse, right?
5: She did take out a fork first, and I said something along the... I don't remember exactly what I said, because I was so... like surprised.
0: Yeah, I mean, if I was in your same situation, I wouldn't know what to say either, honestly.
5: He explained it, and I it did make a certain kind of sense. I mean, on a certain level, I'm a neat freak as well, so I kind of get it.
0: Okay, well,
1: I mean, it is funny that she doesn't care about the plate or the glass or anything, but but I get it.
0: Well, she was worried that maybe that was the reason that you're not calling her for a second hangout. Is that true?
5: Here's the thing. I just don't know. If it's a good match.
1: Because of the silverware?
5: She came across as, the silverware is one thing, but she did come across as like, I guess the term I'm looking for is a little high maintenance, I guess.
2: That's different.
0: What made you say like she's high maintenance? What specifically stuck out to you?
5: The thing that really stuck out was she ordered pot stickers, I guess, for the appetizer.
2: Yikes.
5: And, when they arrived to the table, she asked the waiter if the popsicles were made from land meat.
1: Land meat?
0: Huh?
1: What does that mean?
2: That's a weird way to put
5: land
2: it.
5: Land meat.
2: Like seafood, land food?
1: That doesn't sound high maintenance. That just is a weird question.
5: But he explained to me that a land meat is meat from an animal that has never touched water.
1: Oh,
2: and it's life?
5: Which was confusing to me because she didn't elaborate. So I'm thinking, like, does that mean it's not fish? Or is this specifically something where the animal has never, like, it's a pig that's only been in the slop? Is it a chicken that's never been bathed. You know, like I did.
2: Never been in a pond. A duck. Huh.
5: Yeah, and then she seemed a little frustrated with the waiter because he didn't know. I guess he didn't know the answer to her question. I don't think. To be fair, I don't think he understood the question.
1: Yeah, it doesn't really make sense.
0: Truthfully, I don't think I understand still. So the only way to clear this up is by actually talking to Denise about it, and that's going to be really easy because she's on the other line already.
5: What do you mean she's here?
0: Mm-hmm. Yeah, that's how this segment works, is we have the other person waiting to jump in and talk to you.
2: Yeah.
5: Okay, that's a little surprising, but...
0: yeah, sorry. So, Denise, are you there?
3: Yes, I'm here.
1: Okay.
0: So, say hi to Franklin.
3: Hi, Franklin. I thought we had something. I thought we could have something together.
1: Aww.
3: The date went so well.
5: Yeah, no, I liked it. It was great chemistry, but it's been 8 days, and I still don't really, I'm not sure what land meat is.
0: Yeah, I think we all want to know. Could you clear it up?
3: Okay, so I know it doesn't make any sense to you guys, but it makes sense to me, and that's okay. Because listen, the second you bite into sea meat, something is off.
0: Sea meat?
2: So funny.
1: I mean, that's the same as seafood, yeah. Right? That's fine. You call seafood sea meat.
3: No. You're not getting it.
0: Oh, okay. Seafood and sea meat are different, Brooke.
1: Okay. Yes. Explain.
3: So for land meat, that is any animal that's not touching water. So like any cow that's near a lake.
0: That's a no.
3: That's a definite no.
0: Okay.
3: Any chicken near a river.
1: You need a dry, arid cow?
0: Yes.
2: She needs a middle American cow, a Nebraskan or a,
0: like a piece of beef jerky, totally dry, would be her absolute ideal meal.
1: Why does that matter to you? Why does it matter if the cow lives by a body of water or not?
3: Because you can taste the difference in the meat.
2: It's like a hell thing. It's another thing where she wants to
1: I don't think the cows live by a river are happier cows.
2: Right? Is it more water?
0: Not according to Denise.
3: Listen, those are death cows.
1: Okay.
0: Oh, yes.
1: Denise, there is no science to back up what you are saying.
3: I can't tell you about the science. I can just tell you what I taste. And it's completely different taste.
2: That's honesty right there.
1: This is a fishy steak.
0: Okay.
3: Franklin, you calling me high maintenance just because of that is just so ridiculous.
0: Yeah, Franklin.
1: Well,
0: I mean,
1: I would call it quirky, not necessarily high
0: Franklin,
1: maintenance.
0: You may have crossed a line there, so.
5: I really don't see the point in apologizing for not understanding.
1: Yeah.
2: Okay.
1: Do you still feel that way after hearing her explanation of land meat?
5: To be honest with you, I'm more confused than ever before. Uh-huh. And so many questions. I mean, if a lamb can't take a bath, what does that even mean?
2: Yeah, that's a stinky lamb.
1: What does it mean, Denise?
3: It means that it's sea meat.
0: If it's come into contact with water, it is officially a sea animal.
2: I'm going to order the sea lamb next time I go to a steakhouse. I'm telling you.
1: There is no way for you to know this information about the meat.
3: Exactly. I shouldn't know. Because it's a restaurant's responsibility.
2: Yes. Yeah.
0: That's a good point, actually.
3: They prepare the food. They must know if it's sea meat or land meat.
0: Okay. They should have bios next to every piece of meat that you order so that you can understand what you're putting into your body.
5: Yeah, I think now you guys can see why I think Denise is high maintenance.
2: Okay. See a little
3: wacky. It is not high maintenance. It's high knowledge, okay?
2: Oh.
3: It's high knowledge of knowing what I'm putting in my body. Mm. And quite frankly, Franklin, you should do the same.
1: Okay.
2: Yes.
0: Especially with how much time he spends around water with all those car washes. You need to be careful.
2: Oh. And on the golf course, the water hazard.
0: You're basically sea meat at this point, Franklin. So. Actually, I don't even know if Denise would want to hang out with you a second time.
3: It sounds like he's not that interested in me, so I'll just exit first.
1: Okay. Oh, classy.
0: Missed your chance, Franklin. I'm sorry. Oh. Not even going to offer you a second date.
5: I'm going to try to find a meat-eating cow for lunch.
0: That's just cannibalism. That's weird. What are you doing?
1: I don't know. I think chickens are kind of into it.
0: Oh, yeah.
5: At least I got a chuckle out of this, I guess, and I dodged a bullet because...
2: Yeah, you're probably going to be on the radio.
0: A bullet?
3: Stop talking. Why are you still talking?
0: Okay, yeah. Let's just hang up on this guy.
5: To be honest, I am a little dehydrated. I may need some water.

0: All right, that's the end of the show today. Oh, we're running out of time, so Alexis, we only have time for three words. No. Go, hurry.
1: Three words.
2: Three words. Go drink a lot.
1: Hey!
3: I don't know if I can support that.
1: No, I'm into it. Let's go.
3: It's 10 a.m.
2: Sorry,
1: let's get home first.
4: All right.
2: Sorry.
5: What's your dream concert?
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2: Hey, what up,
1: girl? 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
2: Let's
1: before
2: go.
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I was driving around San Jose yesterday. This song popped in my mind. And I made a version up in my head about choosing San Jose. I don't remember how it went, but yeah, it felt right at the time. I choose San Jose. It's Ella Langley.

The Red Hot Chili Peppers are a great band. I'm not like super into them. I did watch the documentary on Netflix all about how they got started as a band, and it's fascinating. Yeah, Anthony Kiedis wasn't even a musician. He just hung around the band and eventually became the lead singer. It's a great documentary. It is sad, though. However, there are some very sad parts, but I highly suggest you check it out.

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mentioned this before, but one of my pet peeves is that they say the new movies are out Friday. It's not Friday. They're always out Thursday, the day before Friday. You can go see The Odyssey today. I plan on doing that. The new movies are out Thursday, not Friday.

0: 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Oh, oh, oh, oh, oh, oh.
1: You could bet that, never gotta sweat that. 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

gosh, you're not going to believe what I found when I was cleaning my room the other day. 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My Beanie Babies from when I was a kid. My mom saved them. I found them in a box. Tag protectors and all. So tonight I'm going to go home and do some research. Maybe I have some that are worth some money. I'll let you know. 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

You know what? You're giving off really good energy right now, like really, really good energy. I think you're going to be the one that cracks the safe on Saturday at Merriwest Credit Union and wins that $1,000. You got to get a spot on our guest list first. Hella easy to do that. Just text the word CHECK, C-H-E-C-K, CHECK, to 408-516-1065, and you could be coming to Merriwest Credit Union trying to crack the safe.

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Here's that Taylor Swift you want to hear. Thanks so much for listening, Chris in Cupertino. It's Mix 106.5.

This week, I mean, it's just been a week, right? So how about a night of laughs with Nate Bargatze tomorrow night at SAP Center? It's going to be an LOL good time. Text the word funny, F-U-N-N-Y, funny, to 408-516-1065 and get in to win these tickets.

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4: My girl just caught me.
5: You made her catch you?
4: I don't know how I let this happen.
5: With who?
4: The girl next door, you know? I don't know what to do.
5: So it wasn't you.
4: All right.

can't believe it's already 3 o'clock and I'm out of here. It's Ryan saying adios. Shan's up next. She has Disney's Descendants and Zombies tickets. She's got another word for your shot to pick your show and go, and another word for you to try and get on the guest list to come and crack the safe for $1,000. Have a great one. Thanks so much for listening, and I'll talk to you tomorrow. Bye.

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You know those friends that you just hang out with and you're like, oh my gosh, you just looking at your face makes me laugh. That's my friend Kenya right there. Because all she needs to do is give me a look and I'm like, I can't help it. I just can't do it. 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

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Like, you're like, what? 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Heck yeah, sign me up. One lucky winner gets to get signed up with the code word CODE, C-O-D-E, code. 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

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I'm giving all the parents a hug out there. 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

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So I tried protein coffee today. 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